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0: and Behind Blue Eyes, Classic Rock 104.1 The Hawk. Tomorrow, October 1. I know it doesn't feel like fall around here until about November, but it is nonetheless. And here comes Delos of Family Farms. Their Halloween season kicks off on Friday, runs through Halloween. Corn maze, haunted house, pumpkin blasters. And we have tickets for you this weekend on The Hawk. Beep, beep.
1: Some big backups through Manteca. This traffic report is sponsored by Taco Bell. So southbound 99, that is bumper to bumper from 120 out towards Hammett. Then into Modesto, it's a slow drive from Carpenter out towards 9th. Modesto, there's a wreck, but this is northbound 99 at Hellendale. Two cars involved. Looks like they're on the shoulder, but does have it backed up out towards North Carpenter. That drive into Tracy has been a tough one on eastbound 580. Leaving Pleasanton, it's a 45-minute drive to reach 205, so a 24-minute delay that's still out there. Stockton, a wreck eastbound 4 after Wilson Way. That's being cleared to the shoulder. Taco Bell's Lux Boxes, choose the $5, $7, or $9 box, now with new Gordita Crunch Duos. 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

0: Def Leppard, Rock of Ages, Classic Rock 104.1, The Hawk, Ange for Randy Marantz. He's on his way to Vegas to go see the first weekend of Metallica at the Sphere. So watch for videos. I can't wait to see his reaction to that experience, because it's like nothing else you've ever seen if you haven't been before. And with Metallica on top of it, that's going to be cool. Beep, beep.
1: Some big backups through Manteca. This traffic report is sponsored by Taco Bell. So southbound 99, that is bumper to bumper from 120 out towards Hammett. Then into Modesto, it's a slow drive from Carpenter out towards 9th. Modesto, there's a wreck, but this is northbound 99 up Hellendale. Two cars involved. Looks like they're on the shoulder, but does have it backed up out towards North Carpenter. That drive into Tracy has been a tough one on eastbound 580. Leaving Pleasanton, it's a 45-minute drive to reach 205, so a 24-minute delay that's still out there. Stockton, a wreck eastbound 4 after Wilson Way. That's being cleared to the shoulder. Taco Bell's Luxe Boxes, choose the $5, $7, or $9 box, now with new Gordita Crunch Duos. 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
10: 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Again, that is 209-204-2330.
11: 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Now, they say they didn't market e-cigarettes to teens? 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

Hey, all you surveys that say this is a horrible place to live. You. We can say it. You can't. 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

0: Rush, the 50-something tour. 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
3: 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And I just want to say, he's lucky to have a brother like you.
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0: 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And then, of course, the college ball and the Raiders and the Chiefs will face off on Sunday, 1:25. 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
10: 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I gave myself a challenge. I asked if you'd ever had Eggs Benedict Arnold, knowing I had no punchline. Uh-huh. And I wanted to see if I could come up with one.
18: Yes.
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0: tomorrow, October 1st, and then we're rolling right into Halloween season with Del Oso. They're going to open up on Friday. Corn Maze, Haunted House, the Pumpkin Blasters, always fun to blow up some pumpkins, Teeny Town, Mini Golf. 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

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Leonard Skinner, Foghat, Molly Hatchet on Friday. It's here. Ironstone Amphitheater. 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

0: Mr. Cults, Classic Rock 104.1 The Hawk. And we have another sweet deal happening on Friday. 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
11: 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Fact. 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
1: 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And this week's Top Rock Countdown is about Libra rock stars. You'd have to be born between September 24th and October 23rd. And that would make you a Libra.
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1: 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So why is this happening? We know not to bake in the sun for hours. We buckle up to save lives. And we know that smoking kills. We take common sense.

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thrilling into October tomorrow, so naturally, we're staring down nothing but 90s. Matter of fact, 100, 100, both Saturday, Sunday.

0: such a great song, Led Zeppelin, Babe. I'm going to leave you 104.1 The Hawk, the Valley's classic rock. And yeah, it's not looking like fall for us at all. That's kind of par for the course. However, it's good for beer drinking, and Mountain Misery Brew Fest is coming to the Motherlode Fairground Saturday, October 17th. 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

0: 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And football tomorrow, Thursday night football. Steelers are in Cleveland to play the Browns. Niners and the Raiders still undefeated.
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2: Well, Pro Football Pick'em. Shall we recap week number three?
0: if we must.
2: Let's do. It was disastrous
0: for me.
2: For you.
0: Yes, it was. I think you might be onto something with picking the home team thing.
2: Yeah, wasn't bad. I think I went 11-5, which is
0: That's pretty good.
2: Yes.
0: Congratulations to our week three winner. The Dirty Dozen gets the $100 gift card from Strandeis Hardware.
2: And don't forget your picks for week number four. All right, we'll see if my strategy holds. I think I'll go that way again.
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5: Half of young adults are at risk of hearing damage from loud sounds. So why is this happening? 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

You'll hear that song live on Friday. 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

0: Bob and Tom in the morning, classic rock all day, 104.1 The Hawk. Cheese and Wine is coming back to the City of Action. 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

0: best part of the day begins now. It's time to get your rock on with Steve Gorman and April Rose. It's Steve Gorman Rocks. Welcome to the show.
1: All hands on deck. Ramming speed. Valhalla, we are coming.
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0: Journey kicking off Steve Gorman Rocks with the song Separate Ways. Famously, the video where they all play air instruments. The 80s were a very, very bizarre time for most of us. April, thankfully, you don't remember watching Journey play air instruments in a parking lot in 1984. But for some of us, it's still scarring.
1: It sounds like the quintessential 80s music video, like air guitar. I'm actually really good at air guitar, by the way.
0: And by the way, the air drums were fine. It was the air keyboards that really put it over the edge for me. This next band didn't quite make the same transition into videos. They made them, but they really didn't care. But you don't have to care when your band is Rush. Here is Subdivisions.

0: Corbin Ross is interrupting the music for an important story from a listener.
1: Just a story about how exes got revenges on their boyfriends from the 80s. Boyfriend's cheating on her. She leaves him. Before she leaves his apartment, she picks up the telephone, dials the Tokyo Weather Service, leaves the phone off the hook. He gets to pick up the tab.
0: Revenge of the 80s. Want to share something? Call us. 844-446-7626. This is Steve Gorman Rocks.

0: Black Sabbath with Paranoid, the title track to their second album, 1970. That album was released. I think of the song Paranoid, and I think of two other songs. Dancing in the Dark by Bruce Springsteen and Sweet Emotion by Aerosmith. That's a weird set of songs, isn't it? Paranoid, Dancing in the Dark, Sweet Emotion. What do they have in common? Well, they don't sound anything alike, but this is what they share. A desperation, a last-minute attempt to pull something out of a hat, to pull a magic rabbit right out of the producer's hat. All three songs were suggested at the last minute of a session. The producer said, guys, we're running out of time. It's the last day. Any ideas you want to try to throw against the wall and see if something can stick, let's go. Paranoid, from all accounts, written and recorded in less than 30 minutes. Dancing in the Dark, Springsteen had recorded over 70 songs. His manager and producer said, there's not a hit. We need a lead single. And Springsteen, in a fit of frustration, immediately knocked out Dancing in the Dark. Same thing with Sweet Emotion. Jack Douglas says to the band, last call for riffs or ideas. Tom Hamilton started playing that bass line. The band jumped on it. Boom, voila. 2 hours later, classic. Nothing like great music coming out of highly pressurized last-minute ultimatums. 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

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Call 844-446-7626. Now, let's get back to the music. This is Steve Gorman Rocks.

Pink Floyd with Brain Damage and Eclipse on Steve Gorman Rocks. From Detroit, Michigan, the Romantics burst on the scene in the middle of a new wave and punk renaissance. They were good old-fashioned rock and roll. They stuck out like sore thumbs. Here's the first and most iconic single of their career, What I Like About You.

The Romantics, What I Like About You on Steve Gorman Rocks. I spoke to Stan Lynch last week, and he told me the story of Stop Dragging My Heart Around. Really, he told me the story about the recording of the song more than the song itself. The great Duck Dunn of Booker T and the MG's fame playing bass on this one. I don't know how I'd never known that. One of my favorite bassists ever, and he is smooth as silk on this from Stevie Nicks with Tom and the Heartbreakers. Stop Dragging My Heart Around.

0: got a problem. Steve's got an answer. It might not be the right answer. I mean, he's a rock star, not a therapist. It's time for Questionable Wisdom on Steve Gorman Rocks. Here's April Rose with tonight's question.
1: Listening on Z100 in Missoula, we have Chad who needs some advice. Now, okay. Chad says his wife has taken up the unnatural trend and no longer wears deodorant, shaves, or... Okay, this is the worst part. Or uses toothpaste. Chad says he's grossed out by his own wife and he doesn't know what to do, Steve. And I don't know why he's asking you, because well, let's see what you have to say.
2: There's a website. It's Travelocity.com.
1: Uh-huh.
2: And you can go there and you can book a flight to anywhere in the world and get on a plane and never come back. Think about it like this, Chad. If you did leave your wife, would she then immediately, knowing that she needs a new husband, clean up again? Would she go, oh,
1: ooh,
2: hang on, I got to get back in the market. No one wants a little bear for a partner, you know, who smells
1: right?
2: like my own woodland funk. I think that would be an interesting test. Like, what's she going to do if you say you're out of
1: right.
2: there? And if she does get cleaned up, then you know that it was you she was trying to get rid of.
1: Ooh, is this reverse psychology? She's trying to get rid of you. I think you're onto something there, Steve.
2: Yeah, I think maybe that's it. You just sit down one night, you light a candle first, give it time
1: okay.
2: to fill the room with a beautiful scent, ask her to come in and say, if you just want me to go, just tell me. You don't have to stink me out of my own house and home.
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Alice in Chains, Wood on Steve Gorman Rocks. I heard today something that blew my mind, and that is that Alice in Chains played their last gig 30 years ago with original lead vocalist Layne Staley. His last concert was in 1996. And, you know, he died quite famously in 2002. I just had no idea that it had been 6 years at that point since they'd last played a show. The band was just hamstrung, handcuffed, if you will, with Staley's crippling addiction. He was unable to perform. Such a loss. What a sad story. That band was as badass as any, not just of the 90s, but from rock. Alice in Chains, such a great band. So many great songs. And Layne Staley was tremendous. Hard to believe he's been gone 24 years already. Even harder to believe was that he hasn't been on a stage since 1996. 30 years. Jeez, we miss you, man.

0: Hit me with your best shot, Pat Benatar and Steve Gorman Rock. Steve, do you think Pat Benatar gets enough credit as a rock icon?
1: No, not even close. She's one of the great rock singers of all time. Not one of the great female rock singers of all time. Just straight up one of the great rock singers there ever was. I mean, she's in the Rock and Roll Hall of Fame. She still tours every year and still sells thousands and thousands of tickets. But I would say, to answer your question, there's no such thing as too much credit to give to Pat Benatar. She is an absolute trailblazer and an icon. And I, for one, have always been a card-carrying fan.
0: Absolutely. I agree 100%. Thank you for putting it out there in so plain English, Steve. That's what I needed to hear.
1: You throw a softball over the plate, April, I'm going to hit it real far.

Def Leppard from Hysteria with Animal, 1987's Magnus Opus, the biggest album of their career. The Eagles had to follow up Hotel California with what? How do you follow something like that? Well, you write a bunch of good songs and record them and stick it out and see what happens. Here's the title track to the follow-up, The Long Run.

happens, you can't plan it. All you can hope to do is survive it. The Red Hot Chili Peppers experienced that in 1991. They released Blood Sugar Sex Magik. And suddenly, the Red Hot Chili Peppers found themselves on a rocket ride from a good band with a good following, kind of a cult sensation, to one of the biggest bands on the planet. They have successfully maintained that position for 35 years now. Here's Under the Bridge.

good date to call. And for the love of God, don't change the station. Seriously, Steve has issues being alone. And Steve Gorman Rocks is on.

Things Not to Do, brought to you by Steve Gorman Rocks. Don't get a tattoo while you're wasted. Don't spoil the end of the movie. Don't wait 3 days after a

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1: It's September 30th, April. Let's look back with a quick history lesson.
2: Oh, yeah. Let's do this.
1: On this day in 2016, a Philadelphia fifth grader named Michael Fennerty went to school, gave his teacher a note explaining why he had to skip class. The note was signed by Bruce Springsteen. This kid went to see Bruce Springsteen at a bookstore. He was doing a signing session, and Michael Fennerty, fifth grader, went with his parents and asked Bruce, "Can you sign a note to my teacher explaining why I missed class today?" Finally, on this day in 1974, a big fight broke out at a concert featuring Lynyrd Skynyrd and Blue Oyster Cult. The police were called because it was such an ugly scene. It wasn't fans. No, it was members of each band's road crew fighting each other. The Skynyrd Roadies and the Blue Oyster Cult Roadies had a Donnybrook so severe the police had to come break it up.
2: Dang. You know what? I'm on Team Skynyrd. I feel like their roadies would kind of throw down a little nasty.
1: I would take Skynyrd's road crew against any artist road crew ever.
2: So good.
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Guns N' Roses with Don't Cry on Steve Gorman Rocks. I saw Guns N' Roses this summer. First time I'd seen them in over 30 years. It was a great show. The band has continued to bewilder not just me, but an awful lot of people who thought there's no way they're going to be able to stay together. Axl, Slash, and Duff, when they reunited in 2016, it didn't seem possible that that was going to be anything more than a one or two time trick. They'll go out, play around the world a few times, and then they'll break up again, or they'll separate with a handshake this time. But 10 years of nonstop touring, minus the COVID years, I don't think anybody would have predicted that. I don't think anybody would have believed it if someone had predicted it. It's great to know that they are still able to go out and do the thing they do so well. Guns N' Roses may have exploded in the mid-90s, but they are the very rare band who is able to reconnect and put the pieces back together after 20 years apart and then reclaim the crown they'd given up.

0: you! Yes!
1: Pink Floyd, Another Brick in the Wall, part two on Steve Gorman Rocks. April, I was, 14 when The Wall was released, and just the idea that something as big as Pink Floyd, a band, an icon like that, was singing, "We don't need no education. Hey, teacher, leave those kids alone." You cannot imagine how much that was like every kid in the world's immediate theme song. It was hilarious. And, you know, it's funny because I look back, my school years, my grade school, middle school, high school, for the most part, really drama free. None of it would have made sense in a John Hughes movie, for example. And yet there I was, teacher, leave those kids alone. I had a great easygoing time. I didn't get bullied very much. Everybody was kind of cool.
2: But I feel like your home life, because you had like six or seven brothers, right? Like growing up around you. So your home life was probably insane, chaotic, just fighting and battles all day long. So when you got to school, that was like a recess for you to get out of that craziness.
1: You know, that's actually very true. I mean, I did kind of have the experience where if I could survive my home, the world was not scary. You know what I mean? Like, five older brothers are just going to knock you around left and right, figuratively and literally. So, yeah, there's definitely a lot to be said for having five older brothers in terms of how you're going to handle the real world. Because, like I said, everyone's like, God, why would you quit school and try to make it in a band? I was like, have you seen my brothers? Whatever. Piece of cake.

0: Nirvana, Come As You Are on Steve Gorman Rocks. Not the biggest song from Nevermind. I think that would still be Smells Like Teen Spirit. But Come As You Are, to me, it's kind of the official Nirvana song. I think it says more about Kurt Cobain, his view of the world, his view of people, his view of himself, than anything else. Kurt was not a groupthink type of dude. He wasn't into gangs or cliques or fraternities. You know, he was an individualist, and his worldview was one of, hey man, you have to accept everybody, the freaks, the geeks, the jocks, the nerds. In high school, he wouldn't have been exactly Ferris Bueller, the most popular kid in school, but he would have had friends from all those groups. He was someone who thought, man, the world's hard enough without us tearing each other apart and separating based on surface level differences. Come As You Are, that really is, to me, the ultimate Nirvana song.
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5: Have you heard the one about the time Steve was in the airport with Metallica and Lars was very hungover and grumpy and Steve just had to add fuel to the fire by, well, I'll let him tell you.
26: I put Lars over my shoulder and spun him around trying to make him throw up. He gets it.
5: Yeah, if you're hungover, stay away from Steve Gorman. This is

0: Foreigner, Cold as Ice, from the self-titled debut album from 1977 on Steve Gorman Rocks. George Thorogood, once and forever the biggest star to ever come out of Delaware. I'm sure someone right now can remind me who I'm not thinking of. But when I think Thorogood, I think Delaware, and vice versa. Here's one bourbon, one scotch, one beer.
1: I want to tell you a story about the house went blue. I come home one Friday, had to tell the landlady I done lost my job. She said, that don't confront me, long as I get my money next Friday. Now next Friday I come, I didn't get the rent, and out the door I went.

I'm tired. 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Long as I get my money next Friday. Now next Friday I come out in Atherin, and out the door I went.

They come out of the house, like I seen his face. I know there was no. He said, I don't know, man. She kind of funny and all. I said, I know. Everybody funny.

George Thorogood on Steve Gorman Rocks. My man has been doing it the way he does it for 50 plus years. You know exactly what you're going to get when you go see George Thorogood. The band, yes, definitely not a one-trick pony. Their prog rock 70s gave way to a much more song single oriented 1980s. That whole comeback began unexpectedly with 1983's 90125 album, a single unlike anything the band had ever recorded before. It was definitely a new day. It was chapter 2.0 of the band Yes when they released Owner of a Lonely Heart.

0: got a problem. Steve's got an answer. It might not be the right answer. I mean, he's a rock star, not a therapist. It's time for Questionable Wisdom on Steve Gorman Rocks. Here's April Rose with tonight's question.
1: Listening on Z100 in Missoula, we have Chad who needs some advice. Now, okay. Chad says his wife has taken up the unnatural trend and no longer wears deodorant, shaves, or... Okay, this is the worst part. Or uses toothpaste. Chad says he's grossed out by his own wife and he doesn't know what to do, Steve. And I don't know why he's asking you, because well, let's see what you have to say.
2: There's a website. It's Travelocity.com.
1: Uh-huh.
2: And you can go there and you can book a flight to anywhere in the world and get on a plane and never come back. Think about it like this, Chad. If you did leave your wife... would she then immediately, knowing that she needs a new husband, clean up again? Would she go, oh, ooh, hang on, I got to get back in the market. No one wants a little bear for a partner, you know, who smells right? Like my own woodland funk. I think that would be an interesting test. Like, what's she going to do if you say you're out of right. there? And if she does get cleaned up, then you know that it was you she was trying to get rid of.
1: Ooh, is this reverse psychology? She's trying to get rid of you. I think you're onto something there, Steve.
2: Yeah, I think maybe that's it. You just sit down one night, you light a candle first, give it time to fill the room with a beautiful scent, ask her to come in and say, if you just want me to go, just tell me. You don't have to stink me out of my own house and home.
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24: Like every time you get on a plane, they talk about the flotation seat. Like if you go down, if you crash in the ocean, then the seat will float. 2 planes out of 100 go overseas. 98 out of 100 stay right here. So if you want to make me happy, you show me a seat that's going to bounce out of a cornfield. That's what I want. This is what

backstage stories from a rock star gone radio star. This is Steve Gorman Rocks.

Ozzy Osbourne with Crazy Train from the Blizzard of Oz album, 1982. Ozzy was a guy who seemed to have about 9 different lives. I mean, how many times in his career did the general music press and people in the world just kind of leave him for dead? Oh, that's it. He's run aground again. But he just kept coming back. He just kept coming back. One thing Ozzy Osbourne always had was the love and support of other musicians, and he always had great musicians in his bands. Now, the Ozzy Osbourne band, it's not a band the way Black Sabbath was. It's not equal partners. Everybody knew Ozzy was the boss, but he always had a great ability to find young, talented, hungry, fantastic musicians. They were lining up to play with them, so it's not like he didn't have a good pool to choose from. But Ozzy seemed to always get the right guys at the right time. The list of Ozzy's musicians, you can put that next to any artist in their backup bands, and you might just find yourself thinking Ozzy had the best bands ever backing him up.

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1: My wife and I were playing that Cards Against Humanity game, and apparently my answer kind of crossed the line, I guess, and she's not talking to me. I don't know what to do. Any advice?
0: Be like Steve. He doesn't play games. He only plays the best classic rock hits, like this one.

0: Journey Lights on Steve Gorman Rocks. Steve, we got The Boss next. Have you ever had a nickname as cool as The Boss?
1: Yeah, my nickname as a child was Beaver.
0: What? Why was it Beaver? Should I ask? Do I want to know?
1: I had five older brothers. There's no telling. Okay. It just happened once and it stuck.
0: Like, was it before braces? You had buck teeth or something?
1: No, not really. And it wasn't even just a family thing. Like, It was everybody that knew me. Until I went to college, I was just Beaver. My teachers in school called me Beaver.
0: What? Yeah. For no reason whatsoever. That's fantastic.
1: It was just what everyone called me. What's up, Beaver?
0: I mean, we could change the rest of the show tonight to the Beaver Show instead of Steve Gorman Rocks. Beavers Rock. How about that?
1: I'm totally cool with it. It's just like slipping on a pair of comfortable old shoes for me. Here's The Boss, nowhere near as cool as the Beaver, born in the USA.

0: Not only does he know rock music, he knows sports too. It's time for Steve Gorman Sports.
1: Steve Gorman Sports. The Minnesota Vikings traded J.J. McCarthy to the New York Giants. J.J. McCarthy, the number 10 pick in the draft in 2024, coming off of a national championship at Michigan, a kid who had lost twice since high school as a starter. His time in Minnesota, not the stuff of dreams. First year, injured, sat on the bench. Second year, last year, started, was as inconsistent as any quarterback you might ever see. This year, traded now, after being named the third string quarterback to the New York Giants, who have a whole host of quarterback issues of their own. J.J. McCarthy might not have turned out the way Vikings fans hoped he would, but make no mistake, his career's not over. He's 23 years old. That's all. 23. He had a baby a year ago. So his first season as a starter was spent with a brand new baby in the house and trying to run an NFL franchise with a very complicated offense. It's hard to imagine any 23-year-old to survive several injuries, a brand new baby, and a complicated offense like Minnesota runs. A little too much too soon was expected of him. I'm not guaranteeing he's going to be an all-time great, but a career in the league, a 10-year career at the very worst as a backup, I'd bet the house on that. Good luck, JJ. 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

Stone Temple Pilots' Interstate Love Song on Steve Gorman Rocks. Classic Rock Rewind coming up here in just a few minutes. April Rose with a great story about Lynyrd Skynyrd and Blue Oyster Cult. Interesting. We'll hear that after this from Styx.

0: please. It's time for Classic Rock Rewind with April Rose on Steve Gorman Rocks.
1: On this day back in 1974, police had to be called to a Lynyrd Skynyrd and Blue Oyster Cult concert in Louisville, Kentucky because of a fight. It wasn't a couple of unruly concertgoers. The fight was between two of the band's roadies. Yeah, the sound engineer for Lynyrd Skynyrd claimed their sound had been deliberately turned off during their set by Blue Oyster Cult's sound engineer, and he sure

0: The Farmer's Almanac has put out a list of the 10 worst weather states in the U.S., ranking it by tornadoes, hurricanes, and hail. Florida is number two on that list. Florida holds the national record for hurricane landfalls since 1851, over 120. Ouch. Kansas is on the list. 96 tornadoes a year. That just sends a chill up my spine to think about one tornado. Illinois, not too far behind. $128 billion disasters just since 1980. But number one on the list, sorry to say, Texas. Texas, 155 tornadoes a year. Hailstorms, flash flooding, droughts, and wildfires. Everything's bigger in Texas, even bad weather. Whoo, baby. Sorry, Texas. I mean, you're not paying state income tax, and you do have great tacos. I guess the price you pay is the worst weather in America.
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1: Pink Floyd with Mother on Steve Gorman Rocks. Roger Waters had a fraught relationship with his mom, as do plenty of people, sadly. Not too many people are able to write songs the way Roger Waters always was. But, you know, he understood his mom had a tough situation. Single mom, post-World War II, raising a boy. You know, an impossible job. All you can do is your best and hope everything turns out okay. I'd like to think Roger Waters' mom knows, wherever she is, that he turned out okay. He's done pretty well for himself. A Florida mom was arrested this week because she went on a three-day cruise, leaving her four children alone. Oh my goodness. She said she was going to take a three-day cruise just to get away, get a little time to herself. She was going to drop the kids off at their great-grandmother's house, but she didn't. She just left them in her apartment. Four kids, by the way, the youngest was 2 months old. Ouch. That's not the exact kind of mom you want to write a song about. If you're going to write a song about a mom like that, it's not going to be a love song, suffice to say.

AC/DC with Have a Drink on Me from Back in Black, kicking off the final hour of the night, the final hour of the month of September. Whoo, baby. October. Here we come. Rocky Mountain Way, Joe Walsh. Here you come.

you know the guy calling about your car warranty? It's a scam. This information is brought to you by Steve Gorman Rocks, and you're welcome.

0: Steve Gorman Rocks. Here's your host, Steve Gorman.
1: It's September 30th, April. Let's look back with a quick history lesson.
2: Oh, yeah. Let's do this.
1: On this day in 2016, a Philadelphia fifth grader named Michael Fennerty went to school, gave his teacher a note explaining why he had to skip class. The note was signed by Bruce Springsteen. This kid went to see Bruce Springsteen at a bookstore. He was doing a signing session, and Michael Fennerty, fifth grader, went with his parents and asked Bruce, "Can you sign a note to my teacher explaining why I missed class today?" Finally, on this day in 1974, a big fight broke out at a concert featuring Lynyrd Skynyrd and Blue Oyster Cult. The police were called because it was such an ugly scene. It wasn't fans. No, it was members of each band's road crew fighting each other. The Skynyrd Roadies and the Blue Oyster Cult Roadies had a Donnybrook so severe the police had to come break it up.
2: Dang. You know what? I'm on Team Skynyrd. I feel like their roadies would kind of throw down a little nasty.
1: I would take Skynyrd's road crew against any artist road crew ever.
2: So good.
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Pearl Jam with Black on Steve Gorman Rocks. As haunting a song as there's been in the last 35, 36 years of rock music, in my opinion. Pearl Jam from Seattle, Washington, just like this band, Alice in Chains. Here's Man in the Box.

Alice in Chains, Man in the Box on Steve Gorman Rocks. The bands of the 90s that hit, Stone Temple Pilots, my former band, the Black Crowes, all the grunge bands from Seattle, even a band like Hootie and Blowfish, all of these bands grew up listening to and loving Aerosmith. I mean, if you were a kid in the 70s, you were into Aerosmith. There's just no getting around it. I saw the band REM cover an Aerosmith song before. You know, you don't think of them in the same breath too often. But no, I mean, go see REM in the mid-80s, and they would bust out Toys in the Attic sometimes, and you'd think, wow, that's awesome. Aerosmith, similarly, all grew up Led Zeppelin fans. Just made perfect sense. Famously, the first time the members of Led Zeppelin ever got together for a jam session, the first song they jammed on was Train Kept a Rollin'. So it shouldn't be a surprise that on Aerosmith's second album, Get Your Wings, they rolled tape for their version of Train Kept a Rollin'.

0: problem. Steve's got an answer. It might not be the right answer. I mean, he's a rock star, not a therapist. It's time for Questionable Wisdom on Steve Gorman Rocks. Here's April Rose with tonight's question.
1: Listening on Z100 in Missoula, we have Chad who needs some advice. Now, okay. Chad says his wife has taken up the unnatural trend and no longer wears deodorant, shaves, or... Okay, this is the worst part. Or uses toothpaste. Chad says he's grossed out by his own wife and he doesn't know what to do, Steve. And I don't know why he's asking you, because well, let's see what you have to say.
2: There's a website. It's Travelocity.com.
1: Uh-huh.
2: And you can go there and you can book a flight to anywhere in the world and get on a plane and never come back. Think about it like this, Chad. If you did leave your wife, would she then immediately, knowing that she needs a new husband, clean up again? Would she go, oh, ooh, hang on, I got to get back in the market. No one wants a little bear for a partner, you know, who smells
1: right?
2: like my own woodland funk. I think that would be an interesting test. Like, what's she going to do if you say you're out of
1: right.
2: there? And if she does get cleaned up, then you know that it was you she was trying to get rid of.
1: Ooh, is this reverse psychology? She's trying to get rid of you. I think you're onto something there, Steve.
2: Yeah, I think maybe that's it. You just sit down one night, you light a candle first, give it time
1: okay.
2: to fill the room with a beautiful scent, ask her to come in and say, if you just want me to go, just tell me. You don't have to stink me out of my own house and home.
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13: We've talked a lot about ultra-processed foods, but here's a new wrinkle. A study out of France zeroed in on preservatives that keep packaged foods from spoiling and linked higher intake of those preservatives to a greater risk of high blood pressure, heart attack, and stroke. Now here's the part that might surprise you. Even some natural-sounding preservatives, like added citric acid and vitamin C, were tied to higher blood pressure. But an important distinction. This is about vitamin C added to processed food, not the vitamin C in an actual orange. So keep eating your fruit. Still, the practical takeaway is a familiar one. Eat fresh whole foods whenever you can. And when you need convenience, frozen is a smart bet. Those foods are preserved by cold, not chemicals. And as always, the more ingredients you can pronounce, the better. I'm Dr. Sanjay Gupta, helping you live a better life.
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0: Blue Oyster Cult, do not fear the Reaper. Good advice for all of us, April Rose. Don't fear the Reaper. Just live your life. Keep on going. Look forward. Don't worry about it.
1: Why do they have to make the Reaper look so scary, though? Like, why can't the Reaper be someone, like, fun and cute and, like, someone you want to hang out with?
0: Well, I mean, it'd be easier, I guess, to face, you know, the final countdown if some little, like, Goldilocks was coming down the lane, you know, or...
1: That's actually a little more terrifying after watching, like, Annabelle and all those movies about little dolls that, like, possess human spirits and stuff like that. So, this is... The Reaper's fine the way he is.
0: I think the Reaper should look like an old-fashioned milkman. The guy that would bring the milk to your house in, like, the 50s and 60s. Milkman would never hurt anybody. No. He's just bringing you fresh dairy. Yeah. Don't fear the milkman. That's what that song should have been called.
1: Yes, Steve, you're absolutely right.
0: Unless, of course, you're lactose intolerant. And then absolutely run in fear when you see the milkman coming. But otherwise... Don't fear the milkman. We're back tomorrow night with Steve Gorman Rocks. Less milk content, more rock. Talk to you then.
1: See you then.

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It's Bob and Tom with Day Morning's Classic Rock All Day. That's the Police, and here is AC/DC. It is a long way to the top if you want to rock and roll. Or the high.

0: 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Good morning. Welcome to your Thursday Connected Friday. And rabbit, it is the 1st of October. How's it going so far? So far, so good. I know it's early, but yeah, we're going to make it an awesome month. So, that being said, you know, tomorrow night we're going to be partying up at the Ironstone Amphitheater. We'd love for you to join us as we welcome in Lynyrd Skynyrd, Foghat, and Molly Hatchet. And by the way, you still have a chance to enter to win tickets on the website. 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

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It's 104.1 The Hawk, the Valley's classic rock station. Let's get her going. It's The Doors. It's Roadhouse Blues on The Hawk.

0: look, I'll pay you for it. What the
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0: Hot the Valley's classic rock station, Bon Jovi, Living on a Prayer. How are ya? Come on in. Rabbit, rabbit, rabbit, say it three times. It's supposed to give us some money in our pockets and some good luck. Yeah, say it as many times as you possibly can today. I am. Anywho, that being said, Pro Football Pick'em is back and sponsored by Strand Ace Hardware and Golf Cart Pro Sim Antigua. And Smash Me is our week winner of, actually, it's a week two winner. Yeah, great job. And, you know, he is going to get the $100 gift card from Strand Ace Hardware. And also the season winner. Well, honey, you're going to go home with two Traegers. We're talking about a griddle and a grill. 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
0: 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Yeah.

0: Lonely is the night. It is, of course, Billy Squire on 104.1 The Hawk. Good morning. How are you? Welcome to your Thursday rabbit. You know what to do. You can do that. We need some money and some good luck. That's what I'm hunting for. And by the way, you know the Cheese and Wine Festival is returning to downtown Riverbank on Saturday, October 10th, with food, entertainment, car show, wine tasting, and of course the cheese tasting too. 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
28: Hello.
27: There's Pat Godwin.
29: Hey, chick.
27: Hey, there's Josh Arnold.
29: Hi.
27: Hi-ho, there's Ace Cosby.
30: Hello.
27: Rabbit, October 1st. Good luck, everybody. I'm Chick. Hello, Tom.
31: I got an early request from Mr. Godwin. Is the guitar in tune over there?
29: Yes, it is, sir.
31: Oh, good. Well, I think you'll like this.
27: I don't know how it comes out of tune. He's always tuning.
31: Here we go. This
29: you know,
31: comes to us from Salt Lake City, Utah. Alex, kind enough to email us. He says, Pat, you have a brand new 10-year-old fan. And I told you off the air the name of the song. I think maybe surprise everyone with it, and we'll talk about our letter here.
0: Oh, sing it first before you,
31: yeah, sure.
0: You do the letter?
31: Yeah.
27: A 10-year-old fan, did you
31: say?
23: Nice, very nice.
27: Real nice. Got to start him early.
0: Wants to hear this. Here we go.

0: even Franklin, Teddy Roosevelt's dad.
1: There are history professors that don't know that.
2: I'm sure there's an interesting story behind it.
0: And Kermit the Frog wasn't invented until 67, I'm guessing. Yeah. 68.
2: I was wondering if it was maybe an oil boom town.
1: Yeah, like a new township
2: or
1: something.
2: Yeah, sure. I mean, naming cities is rough.
0: Oh, yeah. Don't mean to tell you.
2: Naming streets is tough. Yeah. You go to these new neighborhoods, and don't you hate it when they all have one street, and there's, you know, Kermit Circle, Kermit Drive.
1: That's annoying.
2: Then when I see Kermit Trace,
0: I don't mind.
2: Then I'm out. Yeah. If anything, I'm out.
0: I don't care for Trace. I'm right
1: there.
0: That's
1: got to be like the eighth one.
2: Yeah, come on.
0: Street, avenue, I'm with you.
2: Yeah, get a history book. There are
0: Boulevard.
2: Plenty of names out there.
1: I'll even take a court.
0: Court's fine.
2: Yeah. Oh, yeah. Right. Works.
1: I'll take Trace, a court all day.
0: Trace, thank you.
2: Now, would you like this? How about an alley named Mohammed?
1: Muhammad Ali? Yes.
2: Wouldn't that be fun?
1: Yes.
2: Then have like Joe Frazier Avenue.
1: I also like Ali McBeal.
2: Oh.
1: Any.
0: Yes. Ali Breen? No. What?
2: How
0: do I get out of this chicken outfit?
2: If you're a developer out there, we've just given you a great idea, a boxing themed community.
1: Yes.
2: There has to be one somewhere. George Shivalo Lane.
0: There is a Muhammad Ali Boulevard in Louisville, I'm pretty sure.
2: But is there an alley named Muhammad?
0: I think that might be. No. Just give me a minute. That might be insulting. I don't know.
1: Could be disrespectful. It
0: could be just a touch. He disrespected you a little bit. Just a little bit.
1: I don't know if they name alleys. I guess they don't. That's why it's that people go, down the alley. They don't go down Clark Street.
2: Yeah, they knew. Yeah. My brother lived on Herrick Mews.
1: Was it an alley?
2: Yeah.
1: Your brother lived in an alley?
2: Yeah.
0: And they called it Mews?
2: That was the name of it, Herrick Mews.
1: Just to rub it in that it's an alley?
0: Wait a minute. Was it an alley or a Mews? What?
2: An alley equals Mews.
1: Okay.
2: Oh, yeah.
0: Mews is...
2: This is the second thing I've taught you this morning.
0: Mews
2: Want to say hello to all of our friends in Kermit, Texas.
0: Mews is another name for an alley?
2: What if the name of the team are the Fighting Roosevelts?
0: No
2: idea. Right now, we have a bunch of sporting news coming up. We're very excited about that. And Ms. Hooker, do you want to give us a little teaser? What's happening?
3: Sure. You know what? I don't have much ready, actually, right now. Caffeinated coffee. Is it good for you or not?
1: I bet the story is two or three cups. It's always two or three cups.
4: Yeah, we have the story a lot.
2: About every 6 months, we get this one, and then the following week, we get the red wine one.
4: Yeah.
1: Oh, right.
2: Yeah. We haven't gotten the one where smoking a great deal of pot is really good for you.
3: No.
2: We're waiting for it. It'll pop up.
0: It's going to happen.
2: Ms. Hooker is over there. She's at the Incogni News Desk. I'm going to start with a Dateline Batavia, Illinois. 2:40 a.m., a woman sees a flashlight and a shadow outside her window. What it turns out happened, according to police, there was a dude in her backyard, a registered sex offender. He'd been convicted in 2024. He'd let himself into a bedroom and watched a lady sleeping. By the way, never met the woman, but he found her name and address in a list that he purchased. That's right. This is all about those lists that are out there circulating with your home address, your phone, names of your relatives, your health issues, et cetera, et cetera. 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Coming up, interesting birth control for men news, and candy corn is back in the news. 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
6: 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Hello and good morning, how are you? Welcome in, it is 5:43. Rabbit, rabbit, rabbit, say it 3 times, supposed to get some good luck going and maybe a little money in our pocket, huh? For October. October 1st, man, it is, gosh, here we go. I can't believe it's already October 1st. It seems like I was still stuck in the middle of December. And, I mean, September. See what I'm saying? It's just crazy. Time is flying away. But, hey, listen, we're going to go party tomorrow night at the Ironstone Amphitheater. Are you guys coming with? Well, it's a big-ass show. It's Lynyrd Skynyrd, Foghat, and Molly Hatchet. And like I said, it's going down at the Ironstone Amphitheater tomorrow. And you can still get some tickets through Ticketmaster. So there you go. Traffic.
7: 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No incidents for the Thursday morning roadways, but slowdowns are continuing. Heaviness for both directions of Highway 4 in Stockton between Gillis and Jacktown. The rest of Highway 4, though, looking good. Crosstown Freeway, I-5 and 99 also at the limit. No problems, 99 and Highway 12 in Lodi. Heaviness continuing, though, for North 99 out of Ripon from Jacktown to 120 in Manteca. And slow on West 205 in Tracy, approaching 11th onto 580. That'll continue through the Altamont Pass. 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
0: Welcome back to the Bob and Tom Show. We're in the O'Reilly Auto Parts Studios. I do the best I can. There's Jess Hooker.
3: Hi, am I in trouble?
0: No, no.
3: Okay.
0: She's in the Incogni News Desk.
3: Jeff, can you see it? Did I move again? Jeff says I move too much over here, and he has to keep moving the sign.
0: She's moving. There's Pat Godwin.
24: Hey, chick.
2: Hey, there's a guy that moves the ladies, Pat Godwin, right?
24: Right, I do.
2: Oh, yeah.
0: Amber, there's Josh Arnold.
25: I like to move it, move it. I like to move it, move
0: there's
25: it.
0: There's Ace Cosby.
24: It's a fun one, isn't
2: I
24: it?
2: I love that.
0: I love those, what are they, lemurs? Meerkats? Yeah. What are they?
24: You from, like that song because of Madagascar?
0: Madagascar.
2: Great
0: yeah.
2: movie.
0: Yeah. Are they
24: great
0: lemurs?
24: Movie?
2: And we have
24: incredible children's
0: I'm sorry, Captain, but this ship's not going to be ready for 69 months. 69 months! No, 6 to 9 months.
24: I do like the penguins.
0: Yeah. Yeah, yeah. The penguins. That's what they are.
2: We have penguin news today.
0: How did I think they were lemurs?
24: Well, there is a lemur. Isn't Sasha Baron Cohen a one?
3: Yes.
0: Yes.
2: Coming up... we have more of your letters.
0: That spoils it for me.
2: And we have sports coming up as well. That's Ace. I'm Tom. Thank you. Our letter about the movie The French Connection.
24: Back to that, huh?
2: Well, no. Because I'm fascinated.
0: Not choice, but go ahead.
2: I'm the only one, apparently, fascinated by the fact that we learned that Kermit, Texas is named after Teddy Roosevelt's dad.
24: I mean, are you you're genuinely fascinated?
2: Yes.
0: I honestly don't believe you don't know
2: Teddy Roosevelt's dad.
0: You don't know the definitions of the word fascinated, excited.
24: You did know, though, that Kermit was, that name has been around forever. It wasn't invented by Jim Henson.
2: Of course.
24: Okay, so.
2: But I think it's a legitimate thought that maybe it was a boom town and someone was a big Muppets fan.
24: Right, I do agree with you there. That it could have been. That
2: it's possible. Right. I think it's near the oil stuff, whatever that's
24: because
2: called.
24: I didn't
2: the
24: realize
2: Permian
24: until
2: Basin, whatever that's called.
24: The documentary, or maybe I read an article, I don't remember, that that Chevy Chase Maryland was not named after Chevy Chase. His nickname came from that.
2: Right.
24: Right. I always grew up thinking, oh, that was must be a new township. They loved Chevy Chase, and they went, we're naming it after him.
2: Right. Yeah. So, I mean, but the fact that it's a president's dad... Seems. I mean, is there anything named after Jimmy Carter's father? Or
0: I don't even know what Jimmy Carter's first name, father's first name was.
24: No. No idea. Do you know if Kermit Roosevelt grew up in that area?
2: I don't know. I'm just, it just so thought you, it was weird.
24: You just did a, you now, did just enough research.
2: I just noticed that my letter about the French really Connection is from Davenport, Washington.
3: Oh.
2: Of course, named after the love seat.
24: That's right.
2: Sometimes.
0: What are you doing over there?
3: I don't know.
2: Did your, Miss Hooker, what did your, what did your mother refer to? How did she describe the couch? Did she, my mom always said that love seat and Davenport. I don't know why.
3: Yeah. Yeah, that makes sense.
2: And
0: that was the terms our, they used right. then.
3: Yeah, ours was couch.
0: Couch. Wait,
2: and you go with couch.
3: Couch and love seat.
0: Sofa, love seat.
3: Yeah, I say sofa, but yeah.
2: Now, the thing that moves around at the, that you put your feet on at the, next to a chair, what do you call that?
3: A footrest, I guess.
24: I call it an ottoman.
2: Ottoman.
0: You mean a footstool?
3: Oh, does it have to have wheels to be an ottoman?
2: No. No, my mom called it a hassock.
24: Oh, sure. Man, that's, yeah, that's old school.
0: That's 1890 right there.
2: And then she called, when you were eating chicken, past the second joint, which sounds like a drug thing.
24: Yeah.
2: Really? I'm not kidding.
3: Yeah.
24: So she probably called things what her mother called things.
2: Yeah.
24: Yeah.
3: For sure.
2: Very, very, very old school. Now, back to an issue that came up yesterday with Allie Breen. This is a letter from Joanne. During the Sexy Time segment with Allie Breen, there was a question about going through your partner's purse. My husband has never gone through my purse without asking first. I always tell him I don't care if he goes in it, but he asks out of respect.
24: Yeah, of course.
0: Yeah.
3: I was corrected yesterday when I got home. If my husband needs something out of my purse, he brings me my purse and says, I need this.
24: Like also whether, respectful.
3: Whether it's a card or a receipt or whatever, and he just brings it to me. And usually no conversation before. He's just like, hey, get this out of there and give it to me.
24: Okay.
3: Yeah.
24: I think that's a respectful, move.
3: Yeah, it's fine. Yeah. I didn't but I would never care if anybody went through my purse. I don't care if you guys go through my purse.
24: No, but her husband, the letter writer's husband, and your husband,
2: And help refresh my memory. Why did this come up with Allie Breen again? What was
3: there were condoms found by a boyfriend in his girlfriend's purse in a small zipper pocket. Well, he claims he was looking for gum.
24: I'm going to give him the benefit of the doubt that he was looking for gum.
0: I don't believe it.
24: That's fine.
0: Yeah.
24: But, the condoms could have been there from a year and a half ago, man. You have no idea.
3: Yeah.
2: And are there expiration dates on condoms?
24: There are.
0: No kidding?
24: Yeah.
0: Huh.
2: Oh, okay.
24: Or maybe at least best used by, that kind of thing.
2: Really?
24: Yeah, yeah.
2: Okay.
3: I'm trying to think of the oldest thing I have in my purse right now. Well, I don't know. Yeah, I would have to look.
2: Pat, what's the oldest thing you have in your wallet?
1: In my wallet?
2: I'm assuming it's a condom.
1: Probably my license birth date.
24: Yeah. My birth date.
2: Yeah,
3: is this too forward of a question? Do any of you carry condoms in your wallet still?
24: I've never carried a condom in my wallet.
3: Never, never.
24: I would have them in the glove compartment, or I would have them in a travel bag if I was on the road.
3: Right, gotcha.
0: I can't remember the last time I used a condom or had a condom. It's been decades.
2: Well, coming up in the news, we have male birth control is in the news in two different ways today, and they are apparently getting more and more closer and closer to having a male version of the pill and a survey about how many men say they would actually take it.
24: It should be none.
1: Birth control responsibility has always been that way. Always will be.
2: And there is also a survey about who should pay for birth control.
0: Talk about skirting responsibility.
2: And who is responsible for it.
24: I'll pay for the birth control if she pays for the plan B.
3: Jeez. That's better than what I thought you were going to say.
1: Yeah, that's
2: right.
0: That's true.
2: Yeah,
1: okay. I'll drive her to the next city.
2: I can, if you'd like me to tag that and ruin and ruin the hour, much the way I did 20 minutes ago, I'd be happy to.
0: Hey, Chick's partner's
2: there. Okay.
0: All right. There's no coming back from that. Yeah. Well, maybe there is.
1: Song, I love it.
0: Oh, Bob Seger. Okay. Listen to the growl, Tom. Here he comes. Here he comes.
2: This is a great song.
24: Yes. And Chick and I got to dance to this live.
0: Bob was doing his dance? Yeah. Oh, yeah.
24: You guys saw him live?
0: Oh, yeah.
24: It was a fun show.
0: Wow. You sure did.
2: Oh, he's great. He's pretty much retired from live performance.
0: Yeah.
2: Always.
24: He still had it, man.
2: I told you. I saw him at the Tea Bowl, the Tangerine Bowl in Orlando. Foreigner opened it up. But during one of the tunes, Alto Reed, the saxophone player, appears out of nowhere, standing way, way up high on top of the amplifiers. So cool.
0: If he would use his real name, which is probably Sherman Williams or something, I would like him much more. Instead of Alto Reed on sax. No, it's cool. That's a little much.
2: Sadly, he is no longer with
24: us.
2: On
24: the nose.
0: The embarrassment stops then.
2: Fine. We had
0: or maybe it lives on. It haunts him after his death.
2: You do remember we had him on the air.
24: Well, and he was part of the concert Chick and I saw.
0: Yeah, oh, yeah,
2: he was amazing.
24: Yeah, of course. But Alto Reed is silly.
0: No, I will say it's stupid.
2: Really? So Trombone Shorty, that bothers you also?
0: Oh, I like Trombone Shorty.
4: That's kind of cool.
0: Oh,
4: yeah.
2: Johnny Guitar Watson, whatever the hell it is.
0: Well, it's not Johnny Guitar, though, or Fender Guitar.
2: And by the way, if I could defend myself one more time, I angered a listener. We were talking about the Rick Nielsen guitar auction.
3: Yes.
24: Ah.
2: And part of it is there's some cool sweaters in there, and I mentioned the 1955 Thunderbird, and I made a point of saying it was the actual automobile. And I was attacked about that. There is a Thunderbird guitar. It's a bass guitar.
0: I have a feeling we've gone over this.
2: Okay, yeah. I just wanted to defend myself. And by the way, the T-Bird automobile, extraordinarily cool. Well worth checking out the Rick Nielsen auction. Now, we have that coming up. As I mentioned, we have a birth control in the news and other delights. Also, we'll be talking with comedian Al Jackson, and of course, the shoe-in of the week. It's all coming to you from the O'Reilly Auto Parts Studios. 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
7: 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Hello, 6 o'clock straight up, how's it going? Welcome in. 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Rabbit, rabbit, rabbit, you know what to do. 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And, tonight, we've got a game at Steelers at Cleveland. And then, well, that's all I got to say. Beep, beep, beep, beep. Traffic.
8: 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Traffic sponsored by Audible. No incidents, but a few slowdowns for Thursday morning. Highway 4, eastern edge of Stockton, slow both directions between Jacktone and Kaiser, but westbound, that's also heavy from Kaiser out to around Gillis. I-5, 99, and the Crosstown Freeway at the limit. Heavy going on North 99 out of Salida from Kiernan in big stretches up to 120 in Manteca. 120, problem-free, and slow for West 205 and Tracy, Grant Line onto 580. 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
3: Hello.
0: There's Pat Godwin.
14: Hey, Chick.
0: Hey, there's Josh Arnold.
26: Hi.
0: What do you mean by that?
26: Well, I'll tell you.
0: Okay.
26: Because I did. It was buried under a lot of...
0: I understand. I heard it. I felt it.
26: What I meant was greetings to you, my friend.
0: Oh, there's Ace Cosby.
27: Howdy.
0: I'm Chick, and it's my pleasure to introduce Tom Griswold. Hello, Tom.
2: Oh, hello. Are we going to get into the sporting news at this point?
0: Hey, Tom, no, we got a couple letters yet.
26: Okay. Real quick, you mentioned that your mom called a certain piece of chicken the second joint.
2: Yeah.
26: What was it? What would we call it?
0: The drumstick, I thought, right?
2: I think it was kind of the...
26: was it the thigh? Because I wonder if puritanically, it was impolite to sort of say thigh.
0: Yeah.
3: Oh,
0: I think that's exactly where that comes from.
2: I'm not sure.
0: Absolutely.
2: I know that in the Victorian era, they actually covered the legs of pianos.
26: Right.
2: So that's, boy, that's uptight.
0: Boy, yeah. Can you imagine how hot the sex was in those pent-up times?
2: Yeah.
26: I'd like to think two guys saw that the legs of the piano were covered, and one of them went, thank God they covered those up. Otherwise,
13: now, hold
26: I'd
13: on.
26: Be humping that piano.
13: Hold on. That's a joke, right? Is that a joke?
0: No. That's an absolute true story.
3: What?
13: Yep. I thought you were kidding.
2: No. They would have a skirt around the base of a piano.
0: Absolutely.
26: You'll occasionally still see it, maybe just as a throwback to...
3: That's not why we have bed skirts, is it?
26: I don't think so.
3: Okay. Because beds have legs, too.
26: Yeah.
3: I don't know.
26: But
0: that's a giant ploy played on us by the linen manufacturers of the United States.
26: Everybody knows that.
2: Yeah, do a lot of bachelors have... bed skirts?
26: I did for a while.
2: Really?
26: I did.
3: You don't have one now?
26: No, I got rid of it.
3: Oh.
26: I was like, I got to wash this. And I went, or I could just throw it away and never worry about it again. And I did that.
2: More letters, you said?
0: One more letter. Dear Bob and Tom Show from Shay in Dubuque, Iowa.
26: That's a lovely name.
0: Hey, Tom, just letting you know the Oscar Mayer Wienermobile will be at Piggly Wiggly in Galena, Illinois later today.
2: Oh, nice. Fun.
0: If I can get there during the scheduled time, I'll get a picture so you can see all the people you would never socialize with eating hot dogs in their sweatpants. She writes a good letter. Thank you, Shay.
3: Did you have a hot dog yesterday?
2: I did not.
3: You didn't?
26: That's okay. I had one for you.
3: I was going to say I had two also. Yeah.
0: Boy, they smelled good. I did not grab them.
2: Yeah, we had a special event yesterday, and there were hot dogs. I just wasn't in the hot dog mood. I had a meeting to go to, a lunch meeting.
0: Mikey cooks up a nice dog.
3: Yeah, Lou's Dogs out of Westfield.
0: Delicious. Oh, there you go.
3: They served our lunch yesterday.
26: Lou.
2: I just wasn't. I had other things to do. And
3: yeah, I got you a plain hot dog. I brought it inside. And then when I saw your car take off, I thought, well, it's my hot dog now.
2: Oh.
3: I finished it for you.
2: Very good. Very good.
26: This is my hot dog now.
0: tell me. Talk to me. I am the hot dog.
2: Now, let's visit the world of sports. A lot going on.
0: Major League Baseball playoffs. And Jess is very excited this morning. Chicago White Sox win their series against the Astros.
26: Ruh-roh.
0: And Houston, White Sox 7, Houston 3 yesterday. Now Chicago heads to Tom's Cleveland Guardians starting on Saturday. A lot of interesting situations with the Chicago White Sox. They are truly a team. They have interesting dugout celebrations. Mm-hmm. They have a Japanese player that's hysterical.
26: I remember I got to see about 6 innings last time I was in Chicago. I was stuck on the Dan Ryan.
0: There you go.
26: Yeah. Turned left and got to...
0: There you go. No. But I believe we have some video. They have a situation where a relief pitcher or Chicago White Sox turned their dugout to an entertainment zone, and they have a magic wand rally.
26: A magic wand.
0: Scripted choreography. Pitcher Mike Vassell serving as the team's unofficial entertainment director while recovering from an injury. And third base coach Justin Jersley lead a choreographed dance in the middle of the dugout before games to get everybody up and ready to go.
26: Okay. Pre-game ritual here.
0: Teammates clap along to the routine with players like catcher Drew Romo joining in on the moves to get hyped up.
26: Romo.
0: Players have also been known to stage humorous moments such as rookie Sam Antanaki intentionally tripping, running up the dugout steps, much to the...
26: So morale is high.
0: After, there they are.
26: Yeah, we love that.
0: Tom, you're...
2: Wow.
0: These are the White Sox.
2: Very choreographed. Wow.
0: You know what that is? No, it goes on.
26: Oh, it's very...
2: It picks them up, spins them around.
26: It's almost a Viking.
0: Dirty dancing time. Now they all get in on it, Tom.
2: They're still going.
0: Yeah.
26: It's sort of like what the... Yeah.
3: They have cheerleaders?
0: Oh, they might. There are girls up on top of the dugout.
26: Oh, yeah, all the squads.
3: Yeah, okay.
26: That's fun, and it's pregame, which I like.
3: Yes.
26: None of that stuff during the
14: Whoa,
26: game.
14: Whoa, that's a little.
0: Yeah, I don't know what that is.
2: There was just a guy that he looked like my dogs humping each other. Ooh. Oh, he's doing another guy.
0: What do you think that's done?
2: Boy, that isn't even hinting at it. That's
26: that's a power move. Yeah.
2: That's fully clothed.
26: That's your alpha male right there.
2: Fully clothed sodomy.
26: No, sodomy, he'd have to have...
2: The guy spin around?
26: Or some sort of upside-down gonzo nose for a...
2: I mean, but there's no mistake in that for anything.
26: Well, it starts. He's just shaking the guy's head, getting him pumped, and then he decides to hump.
2: Yeah. He gives him the ass hump there.
26: He humped...
2: The full thrust.
26: Right.
2: I mean, okay. Yeah. You see it. You can think of nothing else. But.
26: Can I do it to you? To get us pumped up?
2: No, thank you.
0: But come on.
3: Yeah, we should get the show going.
0: Yeah. Yeah. Let's do it.
2: A pre-show ritual.
0: After the game last night, they've celebrated. They beat the Astros in Houston. Sorry, Diane. And Menutaka Murakami is one of their Japanese players. He got like 30 home runs. He's an amazing player. He doesn't speak much English. He has his interpreter with him. And the interview after the game, he was, of course, there's champagne everywhere, and here it is.
15: Hey, it's early in Japan. They're celebrating with you. Anything you want to say to them?
16: Same. Yeah, he's drunk. But he's drunk. Yeah.
2: He's drunk?
0: Yep. I'm drunk.
16: Maybe hungover, you know?
26: Maybe hungover.
15: Tomorrow hungover.
16: Yes. No, yesterday, tomorrow. Yeah, sorry. I don't speak English.
2: Oh, that's great.
0: Hungover, not now.
2: And
0: no,
2: by the
0: tomorrow.
2: Way, yeah, they're all covered in champagne. They're all wearing goggles.
3: Yeah,
26: that would be
3: burns.
26: An embarrassing injury for the postseason. I took a cork to the eye.
3: Yeah.
26: So now I can't play in the World Series.
2: And the woman interviewing them is also wearing goggles.
3: Yeah.
26: Sure. Yeah. So,
3: champagne does burn. Yeah.
2: Oh, is that it? Really?
3: That's the real reason. Yeah.
2: Oh, okay. Well,
0: Mike Vasil interview after the game last night? He's the self-proclaimed entertainment director for the Chicago White Sox. He's the one that came up with all the dances.
17: Crescent.
0: Oh, here he is.
17: Is there anybody that has really stepped up their game celebration-wise from Kansas City to today that you got to point out?
16: Oh, Brendan Doyle right now is an absolute animal. He's standing on tables. He's partying like a true White Sox because we party the hardest.
26: While he's speaking, Mike, two Budweisers are being
17: poured. Your thoughts about going to Cleveland?
16: My thoughts about going to Cleveland?
17: That's right, sir.
16: Well, what we're going to do, we're going to get on a plane, and we're going to head to Cleveland, Ohio.
26: He's now
16: Somebody's pouring alcohol down my pants. So what we're going to do is we're going to show up, play White Sox baseball, and we're going to kick some ass.
17: All right, Mike, go get him.
16: Oh, yeah, come on.
2: Oh, now he's pouring booze.
0: Two beers.
26: Into his mouth.
2: Oh, man.
26: But at the time, he was receiving what could only be described as a Budweiser bukkake.
3: Yes.
0: Yeah.
2: Wow.
3: Just
0: unbelievable.
2: And the fact that he resisted cursing, you could just tell he's pulling back just a hair.
3: Yeah.
2: Because you know he wants to, But that's great stuff.
0: Man.
2: Now
0: that's a team, Tom. Yeah, you ever been part of a team like that? Have you ever been like, I was on a high school football team, we were undefeated. You ever been like that camaraderie with the fellows in the locker room after a championship, after a big time win?
2: No.
0: Yeah, I didn't think so.
2: I appreciate those guys having a great time. So when is game one in Cleveland?
0: Saturday.
2: Okay,
0: I'm not sure on the time.
2: So they got time.
0: It might be afternoon.
2: They got time to get over the hangover.
3: Yeah.
0: Oh yeah. Yeah, he not hungover now. Tomorrow I'll be
26: hungover.
0: Plus,
26: I can only imagine the vials and needles of some hangover cures that every sports locker room has.
3: Oh yeah,
14: they got all IV.
26: They probably have different
3: IVs,
26: blood.
3: Yeah.
14: Yeah, that Vegas IV drip.
26: Yeah.
0: Yep. White Sox Guardians in Cleveland. Come on, White Sox Indians Saturday, 1:00. Yeah, so there you go.
2: Do you suppose they really do have those hangover IVs?
26: No doubt.
14: Absolutely.
0: Yes. Oh, wow.
14: That's a big thing.
0: Absolutely.
3: I could get a hangover IV here right now. Yeah, we could order one. Yeah, you can DoorDash it and get, I mean.
2: Are you kidding?
0: No kidding.
3: Yeah, we could call and have someone.
14: It's a thing.
3: There's a bus.
14: Apparently,
3: they just pull up in a bus.
14: Apparently it works.
3: Yeah.
2: No, but I mean, But could you get one delivered? You'd have to self-administer.
3: No. That's where the
14: they do it.
0: That's where the bus comes in. You go out on the like your blood mobile. Only it's a hangover mobile.
2: Yeah, I remember going to Brad Garrett's Comedy Club in Las Vegas, and at the time, anyway, right outside the door,
0: there first time we saw those.
2: There was a hallway with
0: IVs.
2: People lying down, getting. I guess.
0: Yep.
2: I don't know if that sobers you up or.
3: We did a bachelorette weekend and scheduled an IV. Company to come in Saturday morning so that we would be able to enjoy the rest
2: of
3: the
2: weekend. Does it work?
3: Yeah. Oh, yeah.
24: Oh, okay. It was effective.
3: It 100% works. Yeah.
24: Because I went to an oxygen bar once and that was a ripoff of.
0: Yeah, I went to one of those bars one time.
2: That doesn't work.
24: No, I didn't. I got nothing out of that.
0: The bar was made out of ice. That was supposed to be cool. You
24: know, right.
2: This is going to sound ridiculous, but I talked to a guy that was one of the Blue Angels, and he said that when he would get in the cockpit, and put that oxygen thing on, that really cleared his head.
3: Yeah. Gave him a boost. I bet.
24: Yeah, it might be different than just being.
2: Yeah, that's quite the celebration. Could we hear the part with the Japanese guys again?
0: The White Sox?
2: Yeah, is the guy in back of him a fellow player, or is that the interpreter?
0: That's the interpreter. That's the smaller guy is the interpreter.
2: So who's the one saying he's drunk?
3: That's the player.
2: The player. He's saying his interpreter is drunk.
0: His interpreter is drunk. Yeah. Yes. He doesn't know what you're saying because he's drunk is what he's implying.
2: Oh, I see.
0: He's supposed to be translating English.
2: Here it is again.
1: Say to them.
18: Same. Hi. Same. Same. Yeah, he's drunk. He's drunk. But he's drunk. Yeah.
1: Tommy, you didn't need him.
18: I'm drunk.
2: I'm drunk.
18: Yeah, yesterday, maybe hangover. You know? Yeah.
1: Tomorrow hungover.
18: Yes. No, yesterday. Tomorrow. Yeah, sorry. I don't speak English.
1: You don't need the translator. Congratulations, Buddha.
18: Thank you so much.
2: By the way,
18: thank you so much.
2: There's champagne all over the lens of the camera.
3: I love it.
2: Those guys are having a great time.
0: Yeah, I don't know when they started with the goggles, but because they used to not do it with goggles, but now everybody does it, mm-hmm. and even the reporters get goggles. It's quite the celebration.
2: Yeah, fun. That's great. Very, very fun.
0: And his interpreter was drinking.
2: Now, years ago, when we played that, then we would segue into one of our classic elements.
0: Please not. Please.
2: We're not going to do that.
0: Please stop. Please stop talking.
2: Oh. Okay. I know someone is probably thinking, hey, are they going to play the famous phone rings?
3: Oh, that's right.
0: Yeah.
2: It's mm-hmm. a classic. Mm. Well, thanks, certainly, for joining us today. We've got some great stuff coming up in the world of world records. I think a really cool one. Or I guess in this case, a very hot one. It does involve
0: fire. Yeah.
2: We have male birth control in the news. We've got penguin news,
0: and
2: banana news.
0: We have fat bear champion.
2: Is that the bear?
0: That's sports, right? Fat bear champion?
2: I think so.
0: Yeah.
2: A coffee update. We got candy corn in the news. There's so much going on. Don't go anywhere. 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
7: 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It's Bob and Tom. We're Jay Mornin's Classic Rock All Day. Hello and good morning. Welcome to October 1st. Rabbit, rabbit, rabbit. You know what to do with that, don't you? Well, maybe you want me to tell you. What you got to do is say it three times. Supposed to give us some good luck and some money in our pockets. Yeah. Say that on the first of the month for the rest of your life. I've been saying that. It's getting a little better. But, you know, I guess got to continue on. Hey, you know your weather's going to be fantastic today and throughout the rest of the week and into the weekend. Today it looks like we'll get to about 95 degrees for a high. And don't forget the Cheese and Wine Festival is returning to downtown Riverbank on Saturday, October 10th, with food, entertainment, a car show, and wine and cheese tasting, my friend. And you can get your tasting tickets. 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
5: Traffic. Good morning. Traffic sponsored by Audible. Ongoing lack of incidents, but slowdowns continuing. North 99 heavy out of Salida from Kiernan to 120 in Manteca. West 205 in Tracy. That is slow. Grantline on to 580. Heaviness continuing through the Altamont Pass. Heavy going as well for Highway 4 in Stockton. Brake lights in both directions between Gillis and Jacktown. The rest of Highway 4 at the limit. I-5, 99 in the Crosstown Freeway. No problems. And looking good for 99 and Highway 12 in Lodi. 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
3: Hello.
0: There's Pat Godwin.
14: Hey, Chick.
0: Hello. Hello, Josh Arnold.
26: Hello.
0: There's Ace Cosby.
11: Hello.
0: I'm Chick. Hello, Tom.
2: A couple quick things. Chick McGee's favorite team is the Washington Football Club.
0: Yes.
2: They are going to be in London, England.
0: That's right.
2: Taking on the Colts.
0: Aye.
2: Sunday.
0: Happens every now and then.
2: Eastern time, what is it in the morning?
0: 9:30. 9:30 Sunday morning. Kickoff.
2: Wow, that is so odd.
0: That's wonderful.
2: Yeah.
0: The football gods smiled on us.
2: When you
0: got a game at 9:30, 1:30, 4 o'clock, 8 o'clock, all Sunday. Oh, it's beautiful.
2: Do they ever send the L.A. teams out there? So...
0: Oh, it'd be 6:30 in Los Angeles, sure.
2: Yeah.
0: 6:30 in the morning they start. Yeah.
2: So it's already pretty fun to watch the games in California anyway.
0: Oh, yeah.
2: When you're absolutely... The reason I bring it up, of course, is the shoo-in of the week.
0: I've got them. They're up on... what's my Instagram?
26: The Chick McGee.
0: Thank you, Josh. And he's that Josh Arnold.
26: Yes.
0: The Chick McGee.
2: This is great. You're getting more like me every day. You forget your own stuff.
0: I can't tell you how many times I think I'm becoming Tom.
2: Lucky you.
0: And others tell me.
2: You and I can walk out of the building together and both try to figure out what car we have.
0: Yeah, yeah. That's right. Yes, there's so many. I don't have that problem. I don't know what I'm doing.
2: You never gotten in the wrong car?
0: Oh, yeah. No, I've never gotten in the wrong car. I've forgotten what car I'm driving. I've done that a lot. I forget what shoes I'm wearing.
3: Oh, I did that the other day. Yeah. I have a Jeep Wrangler most of the time. I wasn't driving a Jeep. I was driving a truck, and I waved at another Jeep.
2: I love that.
3: And I was not just waving at people all over the place, not even in a Jeep.
2: Yeah. When I had the... I had the Jeep, that black Jeep Grand Cherokee, mm-hmm. the one that got stolen. Great car. God, I love that car. I was at Home Depot, and I was carrying this box, and I walked up to my car, and some guy walks up and goes, excuse me, sir, that's my car. And I went, oh, I'm so sorry. I have the same car, forgetting that I'd driven my red Suburban.
3: Right.
2: So he sees me walk over thinking, okay, this guy's trying to break into somebody's car. Yeah. These are the kind of problems that I deal with. But I bring it up because the shoo-in of the week is coming.
0: Yes.
2: And I want to urge everyone today, this is very important, take a moment of your day and go to bobandtom.com because our Pigskin Picks competition for week 4 begins this evening. And the way this works is just pick the winners of this week's NFL games, and you can be like Nick Britton. We're going to talk to Nick today.
0: Nicky English, as Josh said.
26: That's right.
2: Nicky English. Nick Britton was our winner for week 3. He wins that $500 gift certificate from Steven Singer Jewelers. He can check out the inventory, and so can you at IHateStevenSinger.com. I think he should change the name of his website to StevenCanSaveYourAss.com because he saved mine. Thank you, Steven. A little private note to Mr. Singer. But yeah, get those picks in. No,
0: We have an email, and it's about you, and it's a correction, and I'm hesitating.
3: Uh-oh.
2: Now what?
0: Dear Bob and Tom Show. Hey, Tom. Kermit, Texas, named after Teddy Roosevelt's son, not Teddy Roosevelt's father.
3: Uh-oh.
0: It's from a gentleman named Tim. That's what this says. I don't know. I have it.
2: Then my source is wrong.
0: Then the source is wrong.
2: My source could be wrong.
26: Could be. Internet is the
2: unless,
26: internet.
2: What if the son was named after the... What if Teddy named the son after his dad?
0: They could have been both named Kermit.
2: Yeah.
0: I see the way you've drifted.
2: So is today's theme origins of city names?
0: No.
26: Hey, it could be.
0: Dear Bob and Tom, so...
2: I mean, we learned from Godwin that Philadelphia cream cheese is not named after Philadelphia, Pennsylvania. Who knew?
0: How did we get down this?
2: These are important facts.
0: Popeye does not have a last name, but his father is Poop Deck. Poop Deck Pappy is Popeye's...
2: Oh, Poop Deck Pappy, the famous doll.
0: That's exactly right.
2: Are we going to revisit the sports page?
0: Dear Bob and Tom, this is from Bill in Des Moines. I'm sorry to report I'm picking up Tom's behaviors. I went to lunch the other day. A very nice waitress said her name was Asia. Spelled just like the country. In my Tom, best Tom, pretentious voice, I replied, it's really a continent, not a country. Then I doubled down by saying that the great band Steely Dan had a song named Asia, spelled differently, however. She looked at me, smiled, and asked if I wanted to order.
2: Yeah, that sounds like a scene from my life.
0: Yep. She did very get good. A great tip, he said.
2: Okay.
0: Major League Baseball, yeah, as we discussed, the White Sox beat Houston 7-3. They move on. The Yankees move on. They sweep Boston 9-2. National League playoffs, Phillies and Atlanta tied at game apiece, deciding game three
2: tonight. Did you
0: notice
2: them in Atlanta? The empty seats?
0: Yes. That was daytime baseball, and they were playing around and seeing what it would happen. But Atlanta, unless it's the World Series, for some reason, they can't get people out for playoff games.
3: Yeah, tickets are really inexpensive.
0: It's really puzzling.

0: Always has been.
1: Always will be.
2: Yeah, yeah. But there's a lot more money being wagered these days on it.
0: Yeah, I'm not too concerned about that.
3: Can I say a very girl thing? If I could, I don't watch a lot of sports, but if I could pay for a channel or an app that had nothing to do with betting or wagering, and it's just the games, just the sports, and nothing else, because I feel like that's 50% of the content now.
1: It's gambling?
3: Yes.
1: That that channel you're describing?
3: Yeah.
1: Doesn't exist.
3: Yeah, I know.
1: Yeah.
3: But I would pay for that. I would pay for the upgrade of none of that content. None of the wagering, none of the over-under.
1: Tom and I remember when Paul Hornung and Alex Karras were suspended for a year for even associating with gamblers.
3: Yeah.
1: Yeah. And now it's
3: a part of it.
1: Sure.
3: Every broadcast, all of it.
2: That actually isn't a bad idea.
3: Yeah.
2: To have an alternate channel. But then the problem would be, since the NFL and all the other sporting organizations, they're making a lot of money with the gambling commercials.
3: Yeah.
2: They don't want to dilute the audience. They want to recruit people to do more of it. But it's an interesting idea.
3: Yeah. I don't know.
2: Get the 700 Club.
1: Yes.
2: Start a little.
1: Jim Baker's dead, right? Did he die?
2: No.
1: Jim Baker's still alive. Tammy Faye died. That's right.
3: Yeah.
1: I always got those two mixed up.
0: Mascara poisoning.
2: That'll get you.
0: Yeah. Jim Baker's
2: full of mercury, you know.
1: Mm-hmm. World record coming up. That includes fire.
2: It's a good one. Also coming up, birth control.
1: It's not.
2: Who should take it? Who should pay for it? We got cool banana news, penguin news, goldfish news.
0: You know, and I would like to just say, I normally wouldn't bother prefacing future jokes this way, but when we talk about birth control and who should pay for it and who's responsible for it, there will be some satire ahead. Just letting you know.
2: Yes. Good point. So
0: leave your keyboard alone.
2: Yes.
3: Right.
0: We're going to get silly.
2: Yeah, dear AHs.
1: How dare you.
2: Insensitive. Yeah, we know how this works. We are going to return to the O'Reilly Auto Parts Studios. Hope you can be here with us. This is the Bob and Tom Show.
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5: 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It's Bob and Tom with Jay Morning's Classic Rock All Day. Hello and good morning. It's 6:41. It is the 1st of October. Rabbit, rabbit, rabbit, say it 3 times. Supposed to bring us some money in our pockets and a little good luck. I do it every month. You should do it too. Hey, Delosa Family Farms kicks off their Halloween season on Friday. I know, it's going to be so much fun. I drove by Delosa Farms. I can't believe how much they have grown. And I got to tell you, there is something for everybody there. You can get your family out there for the giant corn maze, the haunted house, and the pumpkin blasters. And, of course, keep listening to win your tickets this weekend on 104.1 The Hawk. Beep, beep, beep, beep.
6: 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A few slowdowns for an incident-free Thursday morning commute. Watch out for brake lights on North 99 out of Salida from Kiernan, continuing to just pass Jacktone and Ripon, and then a little heavy in Manteca on the North 99 connector to West 120. 120 itself at the limit. Slow on West 205 and Tracy, approaching 11th onto 580, heavy in the Altamont Pass. Stockton looking good for I-5, 99, Highway 4, and the Crosstown Freeway, and no delays on 99 and Highway 12 getting through Lodi. 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
3: Hello.
14: There's Pat Godwin.
15: Hey, Chick.
14: Hey, man. There's Josh Arnold.
16: Hi there.
14: Ace Cosby.
17: Hey, Chick.
14: Hey. Hello, Tom.
18: Hello, Chick McGee.
19: We've been examining the world of sports.
14: Yes.
19: Various aspects. Is this the week that there's more going on? I mean, in American sports, if you think about it, NHL started.
0: Yeah.
19: Right?
0: Yeah.
19: WNBA's in the playoffs.
14: Right.
19: Baseball's in the playoffs. The NFL, of course,
2: running full blast.
0: NBA?
3: Like the 20th, the okay. 19th, 20th, I mean, it's, something like that?
2: There's a lot going on.
19: Mm-hmm.
2: I wonder.
0: Comedians call it, yes, I'll take less money in October.
2: Yeah. I mean, before the gambling boom, and we do have one going on right now, or as they'd like to call it, the gaming boom, the comedians were the ones who would, I can remember a lot of the comics would come in here in those days, grab the newspaper or ask for the Associated Press wire to see how they were doing with their bets. But I wonder if there's a seasonality to the amount of money wagered. Obviously, during World Cup, I know there was the needle jumped.
3: Yeah.
2: But I wonder with, because there's so much action right now, if it's a, I'd just be kind of curious, depending on the season. And
3: yeah, I would wonder if the cold months, too. Like, that seems like a cold month activity, yes. Maybe. Like, it goes up more with the winter sports. I don't know.
2: After talking to a friend of mine who's a high school teacher, apparently it's a high school activity.
3: Yeah, it is.
14: Oh, yeah. Oh, yeah.
2: Yeah. Whoops. Sorry about the mortgage payment. Johnny lost his bet on the Braves.
3: Yeah.
14: There is one time of year, and I forget what they call it in the sports world, but the NFL, the NBA, Major League Baseball, and the NHL are all in regular season.
3: The crossover. Yeah.
2: But there's a very brief period where there's almost nothing going on.
14: Oh, yeah. That's like, well, they kind of, in the summertime, like all your sportscasters will take July and August off because Major League Baseball is it. So,
2: yeah.
14: Well, after the NBA
0: a lot of the ESPN guys and stuff.
14: Yeah.
0: Really.
14: Yeah.
2: Well, let's continue our sports broadcast.
14: Well,
2: what have you got?
14: Well, I don't know if it's sports or not, but here we go. A stuntman from Slovenia has broken the Guinness World Record for the longest duration full-body burn handstand.
0: Oh, gosh, this Whoa. Sounds dangerous.
2: And living.
14: And I'm not going to tell, it's not like go for the burn when you're doing sit-ups or whatever. That's not the burn I'm talking about. his name is Philip Kirschichnik. Kirschichnik. Held his legs above his head while engulfed in flames.
0: Yes, I did.
14: For 47 seconds to claim the title. He appeared calm and collected throughout his attempt, and when he couldn't hold the handstand any longer.
0: I am what you say in English, real flamer? No, that's not how we would put it.
14: How? Now, do you think it was a, I think the handstand, he couldn't hold it because he lacked strength, or he was on fire? Which one?
2: I think because he was on fire.
14: Yeah.
2: He's obviously wearing a fire suit. He's got one of those, whatever it is, a Nomex hood thing on, but his face is exposed.
0: See, that's the, yeah, being upside down. Yeah, that's the flame. Ah,
2: and they douse him. He's in his suit. Do we have the video? There he is. Yeah, he's in a like a parking lot, but he's doing a handstand, and there's a whole bunch of folks standing around him with huge fire extinguishers.
0: Well, nerve wracking.
14: That doesn't look so tough.
0: Well, his arms aren't on fire, and it doesn't look like the flames are getting near his face.
14: And I'm going to say from his waist down, he's on fire. That's
3: a little
14: it.
3: Up the middle of his back.
0: Yeah,
3: and that's it.
0: But still, I mean, I can't that's crazy. Stand it. It just makes me nervous.
2: Yeah, if something would go wrong and you get that, whatever that flame stuff is on his face, it could be pretty bad.
0: Ugh.
2: I thought that Guinness didn't allow things that were potentially lethal.
0: Well, maybe so too. You have to be a professional stunt person to do this, or
2: a monk.
3: Yeah,
14: and he is a stunt. Oh,
2: those guys, when they self-immolate, they tend to. That's usually it.
14: You've done it
3: what
14: again.
3: What are you doing? Yeah,
0: that's very.
14: You've done it again.
2: Sorry.
14: How,
15: Tom?
14: He's a Slovenian.
3: Where do
14: stunt
3: you
14: man.
3: Draw the line? I'm just. I don't.
0: You know what? I don't want to know.
3: Yeah,
0: I like the adventure.
2: I think the combination of self-immolation and yoga. There's a religion.
0: Yeah, we've had goat yoga. Why not fire yoga?
2: They got something going on. They got guys doing that.
0: Man.
2: Wow. That's dedication.
0: I'm still amazed the famous Pink Floyd Wish You Were Here cover was done with a guy actually on fire.
14: Right.
0: Yeah. Like, now you can fake that as easily as you want, but that guy was on fire. Such an amazing image.
2: Well, is that sports?
14: Yes.
2: Okay.
14: Tom,
2: okay. Good.
14: Sports.
2: Good to know. Thank you very much. I'll remind everybody, speaking of sports, NFL week 4 begins this evening. So please go to bobandtom.com/contest. Make your picks this week in the NFL. No spread is required. Just pick the winners. It's that simple. Nick Britton did a nice job with that last week,
19: and he's our winner for week three. It was a five-way tie. He had the tiebreakers. So we'll talk with Nick with the Shoe-In of the Week coming up in an hour or so here in the Bob and Tom program. Right now we turn to the Incogni News Desk. That's Jess Hooker. What's happening?
3: Genetically modified bananas that don't turn brown could be coming to your supermarket soon. I know, I don't like it either. According to Talker News, the bananas were developed by editing their DNA to prevent them from turning brown once cut open.
19: Now, see, this is what I assumed that you could buy a bunch of bananas and they wouldn't turn brown sitting on your shelf.
0: Mm.
19: But that's not what this means.
3: No.
19: It's once they've been exposed to the air, they stay yellow, which is weird.
3: The developers say the bananas stay firm and yellow after peeling and slicing, opening new avenues for inclusion in fruit salads, smoothies, desserts, and more. The first thing I thought was, okay, then I'll be able to dress my banana pudding with the cut bananas the night before instead of having to do it the next morning.
19: Oh, the people with edible arrangements must be losing their minds.
3: Yeah.
14: I think we got more of a problem with guacamole turning brown, don't we?
0: Then maybe this same process could be used on the avocado.
14: Right.
0: And apples will oxidize like that, too.
19: What food has the shortest window? Is it avocado?
3: Avocado.
0: You mean after
3: there.
0: Being sliced?
19: No, after the period when it's edible and ripe.
3: Hmm.
0: Avocados, I mean, I guess it depends on your preference. But it is kind of short.
19: So this, I don't know. We'll see.
0: I don't mess with it. I don't. This is
3: no. It's not necessary.
0: Bananas full of chemicals in order to make it easier to slice.
19: This doesn't make the banana more appealing.
0: Hey!
19: Uh-huh. Thank you.
0: Thank you.
14: What is it? Yeah. Oh, he thanked no one. Yeah. He does that all the time. I believe Pat has a comment on this.
15: Pat. I'm excited about this.
14: Oh, okay.

0: Very nice.
1: And by the way, we're still eating the Cavendish banana, as you know.
2: Here we go.
3: Did you hear the silence?
2: Oh, yeah.
1: Are you aware of this, Ms. Hooker?
2: This is one of his...
3: she's aware. Yeah.
4: I want to... Yeah, I'm going to say it because I... Yeah.
2: Bananas today are different than the bananas.
1: Yeah. Yeah. And then the Cavendish may be gone in a few years.
2: I want to know if they still have banana flips. Remember those? The pastries?
4: No, what is that?
3: One of the only artificially flavored banana treats I enjoyed.
2: So good. It was a banana.
3: It's almost like if a Twinkie weren't a tube, but a taco shell.
2: Yeah, like a taco. Yeah.
3: And it tasted banana-ish, and there was banana cream in there.
2: The banana cream in the middle. It was so good. Unbelievable.
1: Where are you on banana cream pie?
3: Love.
1: Really?
3: Yeah. And banana pudding, I'm an aficionado of.
4: Yeah.
1: I see.
2: Vanilla wafers or not?
3: Yes.
4: Yeah,
3: yes.
4: You have to.
2: Yeah. Yeah. Got to have vanilla wafers.
1: Well, this is great.
2: And you know it is Nilla, not vanilla.
1: I know that because it was in the New York Times crossword puzzle this last week.
2: I hate to say it, but that reminded me of you when I filled in Nilla.
1: Yeah, I thank you. Headline, Hulk meets Pope.
3: Oh, okay.
2: Hmm.
1: Interesting and true. We're going to find out who met who. Coming up, we have good news about pumpkin spice, good news about coffee. Good news, I guess, if you're a goldfish.
3: Oh, there is?
1: Yeah, we have genuine goldfish news. Also, if we have time, penguin news and crocodile news all happening today.
3: I'm suing goldfish crackers because there's not actual goldfish in them. You know what? I bet I would make it into a courtroom. Isn't that ridiculous?
2: It's about time.
1: Well, actually, that's what happened with pumpkin spice.
3: I can't stand it.
1: There was no pumpkin in it, but in some cases now there is. We'll find out from the O'Reilly Auto Parts Studios what I'm talking about. This is the Bob and Tom Show.
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8: 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It's Bob and Tom with Jay Morning's Classic Rock All Day. Good morning, it's 6:57, rabbit, rabbit, rabbit, you know what to do, say it three times, just do it, and then when all the money comes rolling in and your good luck, you come and tell me about it. I'd like to hear it. Here's the deal, it's a Thursday connected to Friday, and I gotta tell you, we got a lot of stuff jumping off for the weekend. One thing that I don't know if you knew about, but the Mountain Misery Brew Fest will be coming to the Mother Lode Fairgrounds on Saturday. This is October 17th. 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You can buy your tickets at motherlodefair.org, and you never even know if we'll be throwing some tickets your way. Just keep it here on the Hawk. Traffic.
9: 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Looking good in Stockton. I-5, 99, Highway 4, and the Crosstown Freeway at the limit. No problems for 99 and Highway 12 in Lodi. No delays 99 through Collierville and Galt, but just north of Galt, watch out for some brake lights from Arno up to around Dillard. I-5 at the limit in Thornton. Northbound 99, heavy out of Modesto from before Staniford in stretches to 120 in Manteca. And West 205, that is slow for the drive out of Tracy from 11th on to 580 through the Altamont Pass. 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
2: Welcome back to the Bob and Tom Show. We're in the O'Reilly Auto Parts Studios. There's Jess Hooker. She's at the Incogni News Desk.
4: Hello.
2: There's Pat Godwin.
17: Hey, Chick.
2: Hey, Pat. Hello, Josh Arnold.
3: Hello, Chick McGee.
2: There's Ace Cosby.
18: Hello.
2: Hello. And hello, Tom.
1: Hello, Chick McGee. We had big fruit news.
2: Yes.
1: Bananas. There's some company that's genetically modifying bananas. So they don't turn brown. Very odd.
2: I had the fruit wrong.
17: Wait, no. You did.
2: Stupid fruit.
1: But we have more. Did you? Let me ask you a question.
4: Okay.
2: I'm not taking questions.
1: Yes or no, canned a fruit cocktail?
17: No.
2: No.
3: Yeah, no. I'm going to say yeah. No. I don't eat it. I don't think I've had it since I was in high school. But
1: too sugary, that's syrupy.
3: Yeah, sometimes the heavy syrup was a little too much, but
1: yeah.
4: I think it has its place.
3: Yeah, it was fine.
4: Yeah.
1: Now, what is your philosophy on bananas in Jell-O?
4: I've never had fruit in Jell-O at all. That's two things I don't pair.
3: You used to have bananas and grapes.
4: Really?
1: Yeah.
3: Green grapes in the Jello. Yeah.
1: My mom would do that. I never liked it.
3: Yeah, I didn't need it.
2: I can't believe you don't like raisins in a salad.
4: Oh.
3: I like raisins. I don't want it in a chicken salad or any of that.
4: I'm with you.
2: Love it. Love it.
4: I am with you.
2: Put all kinds of stuff in there. Put popcorn, raisins, nuts. I love it all.
4: Ugh.
2: I have a dog video for Tom that I think he's going to love.
1: Okay, good.
2: And the caption is, there are two types of dogs, water lovers and water haters. And there are the dogs you can see. They're loving the water. Oh,
3: biting at it.
2: Yeah. All right. There's the ones that do try.
17: Oh, that's great.
3: It's as funny a reveal.
17: That's so funny.
1: Yeah, they cut the camera to the right, and 25 feet away, there are eight dogs.
2: And the one has his back to the
1: they
2: on the right
1: want
2: there.
1: Nothing to do with all
3: you
1: that
3: know what it reminds
1: water.
3: Me? It reminds me of the State of the Union.
2: See, the Goldman on the right, he doesn't
4: even
2: want to know.
4: He doesn't
2: even know one of them water exists. Yeah.
4: Oh, that's funny.
3: It's like the State of the Union. Half of them are going crazy, the other half sitting there.
2: No way
1: I'm clapping for that.
2: I've got one of each. I got one who will lay, the oldest, Mrs. Monkey, will lay in a kiddie pool, and Joey doesn't want anything to do with the water. Forget it.
1: Yeah, interesting. Interesting.
2: Very
1: Miss Hooker is over there at the Incogni news desk. What's happening?
4: More forms of male birth control are coming closer to a reality.
2: Oh, I've got a question.
3: What?
2: Why? Okay.
4: The company known as Next Life Sciences is working on two potential options.
3: Shut them down!
4: The pause pill, an on-demand drug taken before sex, and Plan A, a reversible implant designed to keep sperm at bay for years.
3: An implant.
2: Huh?
1: It's
2: for guys?
4: Yeah.
3: It keeps sperm at bay for years?
4: For years.
1: It's like a cork. It's a gel or something that blocks the vas deferens.
4: Yes. A hydrogel that is inserted into the vas deferens. Yes.
3: Isn't that nice?
4: Yeah. The pause pill is a non-hormonal oral contraceptive that aims to provide about 24 hours of birth control.
2: So it's not a laparoscopic procedure. It's a pill that goes to your vas deferens.
4: No.
1: No, there's two different ones.
4: The pause pill is the 24-hour pill.
2: Got it.
4: And then Plan A, which... That seems like an odd choice for a name.
3: It is.
4: Is the one.
1: Well, for a lot of men for years, their birth control plan A, the A stood for ass.
3: I am witnessing right now somebody behind the scenes.
2: He's done it again.
3: Head in hands.
1: No.
2: He's done it again.
1: I was just trying to clarify.
4: You're not wrong. I know a lot of girls that use that excuse to stay a virgin, so.
2: Oh, I know, and a lot of people would say, well, that's dirtier than
3: yes.
2: virginity.
3: Honey, I want to remain a virgin, so you can only...
1: That's a thing.
3: That's a fine plan.
1: That's a thing. There was a huge article about that. It was particularly true in those of a certain faith
3: in the Utah
1: area. Here's what would work. Male birth control. A flavorless powder that you could sprinkle on top of a beer with no side effects, paid for by insurance or the government.
2: Hmm.
1: That'll do it, I think.
3: Now, could be.
1: The other question is, who should pay for birth control? And we happen to have that survey as well today.
4: Yes. The Dating News survey, over 1,000 adults found that 60% of both male and female adults said both partners should be equally responsible for preventing pregnancy.
3: What Jess just witnessed was me three jokes formulating in my brain at once.
17: Which one you're going
3: and
17: with?
3: Do I want to tell any of them?
1: Is the satiric intent going to be perceived by the average? Okay.
4: 30% of male respondents and 25% of female respondents believe couples should split the cost of birth control.
3: Is this joke fair?
1: Okay, go ahead.
3: I feel like when I pay the prostitute, that price includes birth control. That's not going to make anybody mad, right?
1: Yeah.
3: Comedy sure is fun these days.
1: Yeah. Is there a 3% credit card fee for the prostitute?
3: Yes.
1: Okay.
2: Huh.
3: I hate that.
1: So I'm sorry. So the survey said that. What was it, 60% of say it should the cost should be shares?
4: Yes, equally responsible for the cost.
3: Okay,
4: yes. Yeah, Gen Z is the most likely generation to want the government or public health care system to cover birth control costs.
1: Well, doesn't that make sense, though?
3: No.
1: No, I mean, but not, let me look at it from a strictly, forget about the morality, the ethics, or whatever, from a financial point of view. If they get pregnant, have a kid, and the government's going to have to pay for that, right?
3: No, not necessarily. I'm not paying. This is.
1: But isn't the reality that
3: no,
1: you're going to end up paying?
3: It's just going to doing now. You know what? There's no comedy here.
4: Yeah.
3: This will turn into a real.
1: Oh, okay.
3: Conversation.
1: I'm sorry.
4: 45% of men said that they would take an FDA-approved male birth control pill.
3: How many? 40%.
4: Yeah, 45%.
2: 45.
4: That's a lot.
2: That's much higher.
3: Yeah, that is a lot. Yeah.
4: No.
3: No.
4: Would you guys take one if you were in that situation?
3: I would potentially take one over wearing a condom.
4: Yeah, okay.
2: I'm surprised by the guys who don't understand vasectomies, and they think it's going to do something to the performance of your penis.
3: Yeah, they'll never be able to. Yeah.
2: I'm not getting a vasectomy. No damn way. I don't know who that is.
1: Yeah, they don't want to get. They just don't want to get cut down there.
2: Yeah, I guess.
1: But this one thing that whatever it was, the plan A is kind of like a vasectomy, except it's reversible.
4: Yeah, it's just gel. Like. Yeah.
1: And I didn't understand, is that thing out there now, or is that about to become available?
4: Not available yet.
1: Okay.
4: Yeah.
1: Now, is your philosophy, Josh, you buy the drinks, she buys the birth control?
2: That's pretty good.
1: And you establish that up front by saying what's going on? Here's the situation.
3: I'm paying
1: for these.
3: I'll just go ahead and play along.
1: Whatever cinnamon martinis you're drinking.
3: Oh, that sounds good, doesn't it?
17: Yummy.
4: Very seasonal.
2: Cinnamon martini.
1: Well, today, speaking of seasonal, today is officially Pumpkin Spice Day.
4: Yes.
1: As declared by
2: Starbucks International,
1: the national day calendar.
4: Hmm. However, pumpkin spice does not actually contain any pumpkin.
3: Yeah, I think we all kind of knew that.
4: But rather a blend of cinnamon, ginger, cloves, allspice, and nutmeg.
3: That's why it's called pumpkin spice and not pumpkin bits.
4: Yeah, I mean, you can literally buy, it says pumpkin pie spice in the spice aisle. That's the jar.
2: If you were dating a lady named Megan, would you call her Nutmeg?
3: Maybe.
2: Okay.
3: Yeah.
2: All right.
3: That's cute.
2: Yeah.
3: Hey, little Nutmeg.
2: How are you, Nutmeg? Sorry, go ahead.
4: The earliest notion of pumpkin spice.
3: I'm sorry, Jess.
4: That's okay.
3: There's a porn star. Somebody sent me that there's a current porn star. Her name is Megan Mistakes. She's not always doing the right thing. She's often Megan Mistakes.
2: Is that real?
3: Yes.
2: Megan Mistakes. Yeah.
4: Is that the theme of her videos? That there's a mistake somewhere?
3: Whoops.
4: Yeah. I don't think so.
3: Her name. It's the funniest,
2: I fell on this again.
3: It's the funniest porn name I've heard since Faye Runaway.
17: That's pretty funny.
2: That's pretty good.
1: So pumpkin spice has no pumpkin, but...
4: No, the earliest notion of pumpkin spice actually dates back to 1621 when the early American settlers were given pumpkins and squashes as gifts by the Native American tribes in the Northeast. The settlers then created a low-tech precursor to the pumpkin pie, a hollowed-out pumpkin with milk, honey, and spices baked in hot ashes.
1: Sounds good.
4: Yeah.
1: But it's my understanding that Starbucks, a decade ago, added very small amounts of pumpkin to the syrup used to make pumpkin spice lattes because there were complaints that there was no pumpkin in it.
3: Who was complaining about that?
1: I don't know.
2: Whoever complained about that, that had to be their thought process. I will get money out of this.
3: Right.
1: And pumpkin spice is pretty much everywhere now in everything.
4: Yeah. All the flavors, all the scents, all the smells.
1: But McDonald's pulled it, right? And they replaced it with was like an apple pie thing or something.
4: They have a pumpkin pie right now, right? The little pies?
3: Yeah, he means in the coffee.
4: Oh,
3: in the coffee.
4: There was a coffee. Oh, yeah.
1: So, yeah, I'm a fan. I haven't had one yet this year, but now that fall is here, maybe.
4: Do you guys get one a year?
3: I usually get one.
4: Yeah, me too.
2: I don't care for pumpkin. Never have, never will. The pumpkin taste.
1: Do you like pumpkin pie?
2: No.
4: You like the pumpkin smell?
2: Maybe.
4: Yeah?
2: I'm not sure.
4: Okay.
3: I think you'd be alarmed and maybe disappointed at how many pumpkin candles I have.
17: Yeah, it's pretty good.
3: Half a dozen.
2: Six pumpkin
4: smells
2: candles.
4: So good.
2: Right
4: so
2: now?
1: Is there more bacon stuff or pumpkin stuff? Because remember when there was bacon everything?
4: Bacon had a moment, yeah. Yeah, and it wasn't everything, but pumpkin.
1: I remember it's somewhere in this room. We had bacon-flavored kosher lube.
2: Lubrication.
4: Yeah.
1: Is there pumpkin spice lube out there?
3: Let me take a look.
1: Didn't somebody make pumpkin spice flushable wipes last year?
17: Yes, they did.
3: Yeah, they were dumpkin spice.
17: Dumpkins.
3: Our friends at Dude Wipes.
1: Now, do they make pumpkin spice feminine hygiene products?
4: You know what? I've never seen a scent that isn't floral or clean or something like that. You know what I mean? I don't think they have seasonal douches.
3: There's a jack-o'-lantern lubricant pumpkin spice scented.
17: There you go.
3: How about this?
1: Ask and ye shall receive.
4: Mm.
1: Wow. Okay. Good to know. But all right. As far as you know, no.
4: You know what? I'll keep an eye out. The next time I'm Google. In that aisle, I'll take a picture.
3: Let me duck, duck, go. Pumpkin spice douche. I bet Pac Alvin comes up.
17: Yeah.
4: Yeah, that's true.
3: The only thing that comes up is a fake SNL commercial for Autumn's Eve.
4: Perfect.
1: That's a great name.
2: I bet the bit doesn't live up to the name. But.
1: Oh, that's great. That's very, very funny. Chick McGee, what's happening over there?
2: You know, I'll tell you about Simply Safe. 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
1: Coming up, a bizarre story involving Heidi Klum, the famous actress, involving Halloween. She's apparently got a terrific sense of humor.
2: I don't think Heidi Klum's known for acting.
3: No, she's not. But she is known for these insanely elaborate Halloween costumes.
4: Yeah, she has a huge...
3: Like the last 10 years, she's had these parties, and she looks... Yeah.
2: She was a fashion model and
3: spent 10 years.
1: She's a judge on one of those shows. Right?
2: Substance abuse or something, right?
4: What?
1: Also,
2: Heidi Klum, right?
1: Headline, The Hulk Meets the Pope.
3: Huh.
1: Very interesting story. Also, we have candy corn back in the news, coffee back in the news. And if you're having an amputation, you might want to mark it carefully. We'll get to that coming up from the O'Reilly Auto Parts Studios. 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
8: 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It's Bob and Tom with Jay Morning's Classic Rock All Day. Hello and good morning. How are you? Welcome to your Thursday. It is the 1st of October. Rabbit, rabbit, rabbit. You know what to do. It's going to be a really nice day today. We're looking about 95 degrees for a high. Currently, we have 57 degrees outside the Hawk Studios. Now, a lot of stuff has been off. You know, October is a great month, and it is not, well, I should say it's just beginning, because the Hawk Sweet Deal, we're featuring the Rippin' House Tap. It's Rippin' Tap House. That's my mistake. But we are featuring them on our Sweet Deal of the Day. Now, that happens tomorrow. Now, Pub Grill, they offer salads, apps, and this Friday and Saturday, they're actually celebrating Oktoberfest with German food, beer, and a Stein holding contest. And you can take advantage of the sweet deal tomorrow at 9 o'clock sharp. 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I'll definitely remind you, okay? 9 o'clock sharp. Get her done. Beep, beep, beep. Traffic.
9: 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New accident west of Lodi. Southbound 5 on the connector to Highway 12. An accident that has been cleared off to the shoulder. Good news is not much of an impact, though, on I-5 or Highway 12. Lodi itself, 99 and Highway 12 looking good. North 99 heavy out of Galt from Twin Cities up to around Arno. Maybe some Caltrans work in the area. Stockton, I-5, 99, Highway 4 and the Crosstown Freeway at the limit. And North 99 heavy out of Modesto from just before West Briggsmore up to 120 in Manteca. Stuck in traffic, going nowhere? 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
4: Here I am.
13: There's the Pat Godwin.
15: Hey, chick.
13: There's Josh Arnold.
3: Rock you like a hurricane. Jess just said, here I am, and that's what came into my mind.
13: There's Ace Cosby.
3: Zoo. The zoo?
24: Not a scorpion song.
15: Oh, I see.
13: Hello, Tom.
1: Hello, Chick McGee. I'll remind everybody that week four of the NFL season begins this evening. That means pigskin picks. You got to get your picks in today, please. Just pick the winners. That's all it takes. You can be like Nick Britton. Nick, our winner from week three, he had 14 of 16 games correct, as did four others, but he had the tiebreakers. You could be a winner. 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It's a nice little trick-or-treat for your lady friend or your male friends, whatever it might be. Whatever you want to do is okay with me. Just buy some jewelry from Steven. Now, get those picks in by going to bobandtom.com/contest, please. Right now, the lady in red is Jess Hooker,
4: yes,
1: and she is over there at the Incogni News Desk. What's happening?
4: Do you guys remember yesterday when we were closing out the show, we talked about word drops for 2026?
13: Yeah.
15: No.
13: Yeah.
4: Well, okay. Pretend to remember.
15: Okay.
4: Oh. We talked about engagement bait.
15: Yes.
4: Yes. And face reveal. And the next one is reply guy.
15: Reply guy.
4: A man who responds to women's social media posts overly often and in an inappropriate manner.
15: Oh. Hmm. Yeah. We used to call those creeps.
4: Yeah, we still do. Yeah. Yeah. The next one is, okay, ELI5. It's an abbreviation.
15: ELI5.
4: Yeah. And it means explain it to me like I'm five.
15: Oh.
3: I see.
4: Yes.
3: You had to do that with ELI5.
4: Yes, exactly.
1: And, well, I don't even get it.
4: It just means I need you to be as straightforward and clear and precise as possible.
3: Yeah, I think I'm going to throw a drop shot tomorrow when I'm, maybe off some docksides or maybe near the downside of a bluff. And you would go, what are you talking about? Explain that to me like I'm five.
1: But so why is it EL5?
4: Explain it like I'm five.
1: I got it. Sorry.
3: Is there an ELI2 for Tom?
13: You know, Tom, when you're asking someone for clarification,
1: I didn't.
13: Sound so hostile.
1: I thought, who's Eli?
4: But
1: I was thinking, okay, LI, is that Roman numerals? I don't know. Okay, sorry.
3: No, you don't know. What else is
1: a stupid word?
3: It is dumb.
1: If someone says ELI5, I'm going to say goodbye.
4: Yeah.
3: Well, it's not. Remember, these word drops, not for us.
4: Yeah. No.
3: These are for the. This is for the Utes.
13: This is stuff that you should have known.
4: I'm just trying to school you guys.
13: It's going to make you mad.
3: I like it.
4: Yeah. Here's another abbreviation, and this one is much more common. IYKYK.
13: Oh,
3: that's everywhere. Yeah.
4: That's on a Steven Singer billboard right now.
13: Yep. If you know, you know.
4: If you know, you know.
1: So I had that one all wrong.
13: What did you have?
3: Blew the quiz.
15: You ruined the show.
1: The KY.
13: Oh, the KY.
1: All right. Okay.
13: If you know, you're easily looped.
1: KY right? Goes down by the Y. You eat at the Y, Pat?
15: Why did you want me again?
3: Because he doesn't.
1: I'm sorry. What's the next one?
13: Ain't seen nothing till you down on a muffin.
4: Another abbreviation, PFP.
15: PFP. Let's see here.
13: Pro football player.
4: Profile picture.
13: Oh.
4: Icon or avatar.
3: I don't like it.
4: I don't like that one either.
1: Yeah, no one's going to get that.
4: No.
3: Yeah. Hey, I like your new PFP. Please get out of my vicinity.
4: Another abbreviation. This is the first time for me. I haven't seen this one. STBX.
13: STBX.
4: Yes.
3: No idea.
4: It stands for soon to be ex.
3: Soon to be.
4: So we're going to be breaking up soon. This is my soon to be ex. Could you imagine if that's how you were introduced?
1: This is my STBX.
4: Yeah.
3: You know what, though? This is one of those. There was like an old, there's kind of an old joke that's been around for 15, 20 years of, hey, that's my future ex-wife or that's my future ex-husband.
4: Oh, there you go.
3: If this is used playfully,
4: that's
3: like,
4: funny.
3: If I look at a picture of, Sofia Vergara, I'm like, you know, she's my soon to be ex.
4: Yes.
3: Meaning we will get together, but it's not going to,
4: Okay, that's probably what it means.
3: I hope it's not being used seriously. Like,
4: no.
1: Yeah. But again, who's going to know that?
3: The young, Tom.
4: Yeah.
3: The people who are texting and on social media and commenting.
4: Would you use this if you were in divorce proceedings? Like,
2: I don't think you should.
4: No? Am I soon to be ex? Huh. We're not really together, but we're not really apart yet.
3: Maybe, yes.
4: Yeah, I don't
3: know. Honestly, if you're separated, but not.
8: Just make the check out to STBX.
3: This isn't for you.
1: Okay.
13: Once again, this is like you thinking you're going to have a good time at the movies. It's the same thing.
1: What's the next one?
4: I hope I'm pronouncing this correctly. Padawan? Is this a Star Wars
3: that
4: reference?
3: That is a Star Wars thing.
4: Yeah.
3: That's like a
13: apprentice?
4: Yeah, an inexperienced person, particularly one being taught by someone more experienced.
3: Hmm. Yeah. Kids are saying that?
4: I guess.
13: I thought Princess Leia was from Padawan. I had it all.
3: There was like a Padua or something.
13: Okay. Hey, I know Hoth is where all the snow is. I thought that was cool.
3: Very icy.
13: Yeah.
4: You guys will know this one. Love Bomb.
3: Yeah.
2: Yep. I don't know it. Love Bomb.
13: Big,
2: what's that?
13: Big fan of the Love Bomb.
3: You know, Pat, you might be somewhat guilty of the Love Bomb, and that's not necessarily it's often used in a negative way, but you do it in a nice way.
4: Yes.
2: Love Bomb.
3: Go ahead, Jess.
4: A gushy display of affection. Often for the purpose of manipulation.
3: I don't think you're doing it for manipulation.
2: Wow. Thank you, Josh.
3: You're not doing it for manipulation.
1: So it's a little over the top.
13: You know what? Pat is a big fan. No,
4: it's usually a lot of gifts or a over the top trip or experience.
2: Oh, that's not me. Yeah. No gifts.
4: It's
2: me.
4: Usually very.
3: No, yours is actual like real love.
2: Yeah. True hard love.
4: Yeah.
2: What did I say that?
4: Lots of contact, texting, calling, all the things. Yeah.
1: These are words added to the dictionary. Okay, what's the next one?
4: Yes.
3: If you hate this so much, why are we doing it?
4: He did give me the story, in my defense. Lost in the sauce.
3: I don't know.
4: Lost in the sauce. Clueless, confused, or in a fog.
3: It's kind of a fun way to say that.
4: Yeah. I thought it meant you were drunk, to be honest. Oh.

0: And then, when all the money comes pouring in and all that great luck, come and share it with me, because I'll be sitting here waiting on you. All right, you know, weather today is going to be fantastic, and it's going to be this way the weekend and into next week, my friends. We're going to be about 95 degrees today, and that's kind of going to be the way it's going to go until next week. Yeah, I'll take it. 57 degrees is what we got going on right now. And, you know, October 1st, so that means Delosa Farms will kick off the holiday season. However, this will go down tomorrow. And you can get your family out for the giant corn mazes, the haunted house, and the pumpkin blasters. All you got to do is keep listening to Winter Tickets this weekend on 104.1 The Hawk. Don't forget they have the hay rides, the teeny town, the mini golf. And they have Thrill Hill. I'm not quite sure what that is, but it sounds like it'd be thrilling. So why don't you go on out there and enjoy yourself. Take your kids, your mom, your dad. Take them all. It's October. Traffic.
1: 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First reports out of Stockton. Southbound 5 approaching the Crosstown Freeway. A brush fire on the shoulder. No other details, but fire crews and CHP on the way. No delays reported. I-5 overall looking good and not bad for the Crosstown Freeway. 99 and Highway 4 also at the limit. Heavy going, though, for North 99 out of Galt from just before Walnut up towards Arno. Maybe some Caltrans work in the area. And North 99 heavy out of Modesto. Standiford through Ripon to just past Jacktown. 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
11: Chicky.
10: Hey, there's Pat Godwin.
12: Hello, Chick.
10: Yes. Hello, Josh Arnold.
13: Tom, before we get to history, may I ask a question about social decorum coming
14: sure,
13: up?
14: Sure, absolutely.
10: Okay. That's exciting. There's Ace Cosby.
15: Hello.
10: I'm Chick, and hello, Tom.
14: Hello, Chick McGee. What is your question about social decorum?
13: We had a party for somebody retiring yesterday.
11: We did.
13: Very nice. And Jess picked up a cake and a couple pies, a cherry and an apple. And the person who was retiring... Before we could, anybody here could enjoy any of the apple pie, he took it home. That was not a gift. That was meant for the party.
11: It was. So when the party ended, it had not been opened or cut. And I said, John, would you like to take this home to your wife? And he said, yeah, I think I will. And I offered it.
14: That's perfectly acceptable.
11: Right.
13: No, completely rude.
14: No, because no one was there. The party was over.
11: It was over.
13: I wanted a piece of pie this morning.
11: Yeah. Right,
10: yeah.
14: Now, what is your philosophy on going to a wedding? Do you take the flowers off the table? Do you take those home?
13: Oh, I take gifts.
12: Actually, the envelopes.
13: Yeah.
10: Well, you should have gone over to his house and
13: I've taken a maid of honor.
10: Grabbed a slab of pie and had a... Just steal it from
13: you think
10: his
13: I
10: house.
13: Can, is it, now, is it rude for me just to show up at his house?
10: No, absolutely not.
12: Ask for a piece.
13: Or just...
10: They should expect that.
13: I should ask his wife for a piece.
14: Yeah. Very good. Now you're. I can answer your question. No.
13: Please don't do that.
11: Don't do that.
14: I got to dig it up. What day is today?
11: It is October 1st.
14: Okay.
11: Day of our Lord.
13: Day one, baby.
14: There we go. October 1st. Time to check out what happened in this day.
10: Time now for today.
14: Oh, boy.
13: Season of the Witch.
14: I can just look over. It looks like a good day to do something.
11: Uh-oh.
14: You could be famous. Happy birthday, William.
10: Good day for a white wedder.
14: 1881, William Boeing.
10: What'd he do?
14: He
13: invented the spring.
10: Bill, we need this to make a sound. Boeing, yes!
14: The founder of the airplane company, of course.
10: I almost said no. I swear I did.
14: I think the fact that he's a William, I think, gives it some gravitas. If he was Billy Boeing, I think he'd have to be in like a circus trampoline guy.
10: Like bouncing okay. Billy Boeing or something, right?
14: Let's see. Bonnie Parker.
10: Oh, yeah.
14: You know who that is?
11: I don't.
14: Bonnie and Clyde.
10: Hideous looking woman.
13: Yeah, no Faye Dunaway. That's
10: no.
13: For sure.
14: She was in a very romanticized version of them.
11: Right.
14: With one of the great shootouts of all time.
11: Yeah. I didn't know her last name. Okay.
10: Clyde Barrow. You know, that's how Walt Frazier got his nickname Clyde. He wore those floppy hats. Who do you think you are? Warren Beatty and Bonnie and Clyde?
13: Oh.
10: So they started calling him Clyde. Yeah.
14: Yeah. An awful murderer.
13: Oh, yeah. They were not. They were psychopaths.
14: Have you noticed that most of the famous people...
10: Okay. Hang on, before he makes his point,
14: between like
10: he's already started out. Most of the
14: like
10: famous
14: 1800 to 1930, most of them are like the ones you know are killers and murderers
13: in a way.
11: Yeah, they did take the headlines.
14: Or like Lincoln was murdered. It just
10: Have you watched the Lizzie Borden thing on Netflix?
13: Mm.
11: Is that a true story?
13: I don't know that the show is, oh, okay. But yeah, it's a real event. And,
10: it
13: and
10: really happens,
11: yeah, yeah, so. I'm sorry. I just meant, is this version real?
13: I doubt it. Yeah. Ryan Murphy tends to take his liberties, which, yeah. You know, whatever. It's
10: they draw a parallel license, with but. Eileen Wuornos for some reason well, that do. I kind of got yeah. lost on, but yeah.
14: Happy birthday, 1920, Walter Matthau.
13: One of my all-time favorites.
11: Love.
14: Yeah. Grumpy Old Men. He was a little,
11: Dennis the Menace.
14: Ten movies with Fortune Jack cookie. Lemmon.
10: I threw your spaghetti on the wall. Now it's garbage.
14: Oh, great. That's good.
10: That sounds good.
14: Let's see. Jimmy Carter, born in 1924. Just died, what, last year?
10: Yeah, he overstayed his welcome, right? How old?
11: Oh, no.
13: He's 101, a
11: wonderful man.
10: 101.
14: He's often something considered like to have had the best post-presidential career. That wrote a bunch of books.
10: No murder mysteries,
11: was he
10: though.
11: Considered a good president, though?
14: Well, he had a rough go. He had the Iran hostage thing. And
10: he kind of got right. sandwiched, and then right. he did a lot of stuff that Reagan came in.
14: But he was friends with Greg Allman, so I'll
10: forgive him. All the okay. Allman brothers, yeah.
14: No, it's a true fact that the only reason he became president there was because the Allman brothers did a benefit when he was out of money, and I'm totally serious.
13: Wow. Can you do a good Jimmy Carter?
10: I can't at all.
13: Oh, not bad.
12: That's not bad also.
10: You know, no, that was you don't move, you live.
13: Can you do it?
14: No.
13: Oh.
14: The late Tim Wilson. Boy, if you wanted to get Tim off on a tangent, mention something positive about Jimmy Carter, your day was over.
10: Some of us might have done it on purpose to get him, okay. to get him going.
14: Yeah, 1950, happy birthday, the great actor Randy Quaid.
13: He is great.
11: Yeah, I love him.
13: Hope he's doing okay.
10: Yeah, a little loony.
14: Yeah, he had a couple issues.
10: He's off in the weeds.
14: For a while there, he seemed crazier than Cousin Eddie,
11: who yeah.
14: portrayed in the Chevy Chase movie.
11: But he makes some good points.
13: He could have been nominated for Best Supporting Actor for Christmas Vacation.
12: He was great at it.
11: Sure. Yeah.
14: He's great in everything.
13: He is, man.
14: The Apprenticeship of Duddy Kravitz, The Last Picture Show.
13: The Last Detail.
12: Last Detail.
14: And The Last Detail.
13: I don't remember The Last Picture Show.
10: He was perfect for The Last Detail.
14: Yeah, that's a great movie.
13: Yeah.
14: With Jack Nicholson. And also, I think he's the more Randy of the Quaids is his brother.
13: Oh, you think Dennis is more
14: Randy than Randy?
13: No kidding.
14: You say, I mean, hasn't he been married like four times?
10: Oh, yeah, a few, yeah.
14: Okay, there you go.
13: Wild man. Both great actors.
14: 1963, Mark McGuire, the famous...
10: Big Mac.
11: Yeah.
14: Steroid user.
11: Oh.
14: Are they going to do a special wing of the Hall of Fame for the steroid era?
13: I don't know.
14: Just make it slightly bigger and harder to get into. this is a good one. 1969, the very funny Zach Galifianakis.
13: Yes, funny.
14: That's a tough name, but it's out there now. We all know how to do it.
10: He can grow a beard in like half hour, something
11: yeah.
10: like that.
11: Yeah.
14: I like her. Brie Larson, born in 1989.
10: I find her a little cheesy.
13: And one of her, the Between Two Ferns with Brie and Zach is one of the finest.
11: One of the best. Yeah, absolutely.
14: Okay, this is an easy one for you. I'll give this to you.
11: I swear to God.
14: you will get this.
13: Okay.
10: Let me ask you this. Do you think you're doing a nice thing when you tell people that? No, you're stupid enough. You'll get this.
12: It's insulting.
10: Yeah. You get that, right?
14: No.
13: Exactly. Because we've criticized this for the last 8 days in a row.
11: Yeah. Yes.
13: And it has not.
14: This is an easy one.
11: Oh.
13: That's exactly
10: what we're trying to tell
12: Jess,
10: you.
12: You're going
10: to
12: get this one.
13: She's not mad because she thinks she's going to get it wrong.
11: Dumb girl.
14: Here we go. No.
10: No. Here you go, dummy head. What's
14: you
10: the
14: know,
10: question?
14: You know that I'm a big fan of real horns in music.
11: I do know. Oh, God.
14: Saxophones, trumpets, trombones.
11: Mm-hmm.
14: 1980, John Philip Sousa was named the director of the United States Marine Corps Band. He invented a musical instrument. What is it?
11: The sousaphone.
14: Very good.
13: No, you
12: made it worse.
13: Yes.
11: Like
12: she's a toddler.
10: Very good.
13: Pat on the head.
11: Good.
14: So far, you're ahead
10: and
14: of these guys.
10: And you held your bowels while you were talking. That's
13: yes.
10: amazing.
11: Very good.
13: No drool. No drool came out of your mouth when you said that.
14: And the sousaphone, is, as I understand it, is essentially a tuba with the bell pointing forward so you can hit the
13: music. You're essentially a tuba, but more and more.
14: Yes or no, Josh? Yes or no
13: yeah.
14: on marching bands doing Louie Louie?
13: Oh, big home, thumbs up.
15: Big, yeah. Home, home. Yeah.
13: Yes. In fact, I almost home. Insist on it.
11: You yes. have to.
14: And you've got to have a couple sousaphones. Yeah. There's nothing better than a great marching band doing Louie Louie.
13: Somebody from behind, Mike. Mark. Oh, it's Mark. What? Mark from behind the scenes just handed me this. He did not want this to go unnoticed. Tom, you said Brie Larson, and Chick called her cheesy.
16: Thank you. And No one said anything. I was not hurt. It's fine.
13: Well, it was.
16: I know it lives.
14: Stealing cheese is Brie Larson.
16: You think that's better, don't you?
11: He does.
14: I would call it a tag.
13: I'd call it a glow up.
14: Let's see now. 1908, Ford unveiled the first Model T.
16: Any color you want, long as it's black.
14: Yeah, $825, which I did a little math on. That's just about $25,000. So,
13: okay,
14: a lot of money.
11: Yeah.
14: Which, by the way, is how much it currently costs to fill up my Suburban.
13: So it was essentially $25,000 to have that comedic gag of a car driving, splitting in half as it goes around a telephone pole, right, and then coming back together.
14: Best.
16: I like the one that so funny. The guy goes up the ramp and goes in the air and just slams on the ground. Oh, yes. I like that one.
13: Yes.
14: And then that's about it. Oh, this is weird. In 1962.
16: Can you give me the question, Tom? Maybe I'll be able to get the answer.
14: Hang on a second.
16: Okay.
14: Have any money?
16: Yeah. Oh, sorry. I just peed my pants. Okay. Go ahead.
14: $20. $20 if you get this.
16: $20 if I get it.
14: Yeah.
15: Okay. Just Chick, right?
14: Yes, just Chick.
15: All right.
14: I would.
16: Anybody else jump in?
14: Sir? I would never, ever have gotten this.
13: All right.
14: In 1962, Johnny Carson hosted for the first time The Tonight Show.
16: Yeah.
14: Who was his guest?
16: Oh, geez. I don't.
14: And it makes no sense.
13: I want to say it was Jack Parr.
14: No.
13: Okay.
14: That would make sense. Jack Parr.
16: Can you give me a hint? Was it an entertainer?
14: It was a movie star.
16: Oh.
14: As unlikely a...
16: Shelley Winters.
14: Joan Crawford.
16: Joan Crawford. I got the sex right. Joan Crawford.
14: Wow, that just seems really odd. And I think he played Russian roulette... eggs and charades with her, and so Jimmy Fallon would know where to go when he finally took over.
16: Yeah, for those of you who like your talk shows, it seemed like a 10-year-old birthday party. Amazing stuff he's doing.
14: Coming up, we have the Hulk meets the Pope for real. We have
16: The Hulk's not real though, right?
14: What?
11: It's Lou Ferrigno.
13: Are you trying to...
16: Is it Ferrigno?
14: It's Lou Ferrigno. He's been in the studio with us. Lou was... Remember when Lou was here?
16: I don't remember it. I don't remember a second of it.
13: There's an irony to him being on a radio show.
16: Yeah.
14: he made fun of...
16: I bet you anything you... Lou, nice to be with you today.
13: Did he even put his headphones on?
14: He made fun...
13: I'm asking.
14: Yes, he did.
11: Why? What? I don't get it.
14: Mr. Ferrigno has a severe hearing impairment.
11: Oh.
14: And these days, so did Chick and I. But yeah. Oh, Lou Ferrigno met the Pope. It's cool. We'll find out what happened. Also, we have candy corn back in the news. We have the rights of goldfish.
13: Oh.
14: Yes. Mm-hmm. Yes, goldfish have rights, you know.
13: All right. Yeah. Well, we'll find out what entail. We'll
14: yeah, okay. And we got another one of those AI things where a guy may end up in prison.
13: Oh, what?
14: And I believe he should be in prison. I would be the judge and happily give him more than that. These are the O'Reilly Auto Parts Studios. This is the Bob and Tom Show.
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0: 104.1 The Hawk. It's Bob and Tommy, Jim Morning's Classic Rock All Day. Hello and good morning. It's 7:57. It is the 1st of October. Rabbit, rabbit, rabbit. You know what to do with that. About 95 degrees is what we got going on for you for, as a high today. Right now we have 57 degrees outside the Hawk studios. Now, don't forget that the Hawk Sweet Deal, we are featuring Rippin' Tap House. We're talking about pub, grub, salads, apps, and this Friday and Saturday they're celebrating Oktoberfest with German food, beer, and a Stein-holding contest. And here's the best deal. You can get a $50 gift certificate for just $25. That's tomorrow at 9 o'clock sharp. All you got to do is click on the sweet deal of the day, and you're all set to get your sweet deal. It's Pub Grub with Rippin' Tap House. So, yeah, we'll remind you.
1: Good morning. Traffic sponsored by Audible. A few more slowdowns added to the Thursday morning commute. South 99, that is slow in Lodi from before Turner to just past Victor. Stockton, some heaviness southbound 5, Country Club to Pershing. Northbound heavy on the approach to Charter Way. South 99, heavy going Waterloo to Fremont. And westbound on the Crosstown Freeway, watch out for minor slowdown around Wilson. Still have some heaviness. North 99 out of Galt from Twin Cities up towards Arno. And North 99, slow out of Modesto. Standiford to 120 in Manteca. Stuck in traffic? 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
11: Hello.
18: There's Josh Arnold.
13: Hi there.
18: Ace Cosby's here.
4: Hello.
18: I'm Chick. Pat Godwin on assignment. Hello, Tom.
14: Hello, Chick McGee. I look to my right. There's a big screen over there, and Will, I see. There he is. It's comedian Al Jackson.
5: Yes.
14: Joining us from Denver, Colorado. Al, how are things going with you? I'm doing great.
5: I'm good. I just had a question. I was listening to what you were saying, and I'm sure that they do, but do they make, because I'm not sure if everybody heard, you're talking about Caitlin Clark's shoe is coming out today.
14: Officially today, yeah.
5: Yeah. Do they make WNBA players' shoes in men's sizes?
13: Hmm, that is a good question. And why wouldn't they?
14: Yeah,
18: absolutely. Sure. I'm almost certain they do, yeah.
11: Is a man's size two more than the women's? You know what I mean?
13: I don't know the conversion.
11: That's how they...
5: It's for as much more work as we do, so I think that's what it is.
11: Right. You can hang up.
5: A little bit of misogyny in the morning.
11: Ace,
5: no,
11: hang up.
5: I've never really gotten the conversions, Jess, because it's like there's like women's size and there's women's Europeans, and it's just like there's a bunch of sizes. I don't get it. I think men are scared of women's sizes. Like, I don't know what a size 6 would even look like. I don't understand
14: that. What do you wear in American men's sizes?
5: Me, waist is, I mean 34,
14: I mean, 36. Shoe size.
5: Oh, 13.
14: Well, that's impressive.
5: Yeah, well, you know.
14: Yeah.
5: No, but yeah, that's...
18: Caitlin's shoe officially comes out.
13: We asked him what he wears, not what fits.
5: I've been moonlighting as a clown.
18: Caitlin's shoes officially come out at 10 a.m. Eastern Daylight Time.
13: All right.
5: That's awesome.
13: There might be people online right now.
18: There's no indication as to whether they are going to be available in men's sizes.
14: And they're Nikes,
18: but,
14: right?
18: Yeah, I believe a 13 women's would fit a 12 men's because I have
11: 11 men's.
18: I have some women's shoes that I enjoy very much that I have that are Nikes.
11: Really?
18: That unless I told you, you would not know they're women's shoes.
13: Gotcha.
11: Oh no, we know.
5: Does anybody use women's products there? I've been using Secret Chick forever as a deodorant.
18: Oh,
5: the powder blue one.
18: Sure.
5: Secret is and this is not a paid sponsor, although they should.
13: Is that the Secret, one that's powerful enough for a man but pH balanced for a woman?
5: That is the one, sir. It's great. And I lived in Florida. That it was battling humidity. Like, wow. Secret holds you down, bro.
11: Al, my dad used Secret my entire life.
14: I take Midol a lot.
13: Oh, really?
14: Yeah.
13: Yeah. How does
11: that explains a lot?
18: That's interesting. You know, you make me take Midol a lot, just the way you are. It's interesting.
14: Is Midol still even out there? I don't even know.
11: Oh, yeah.
13: I use a Lady Chic Venus razor in a particular area.
14: Oh, really?
11: Oh, yeah. Is that the one that has the lubrication around the razor?
13: Yes.
11: Yeah.
14: Let's all write a poem. Josh uses Venus. Oh, never mind. That's a really good question, Al. What products intended for the ladies do men use all the time?
5: Yeah, when I used to do the full bald head, I used women's razors. They're just more, I'm sorry, they're more comfortable. They are like the ones, it's like the men's, it's like, what am I, in prison? Like, nah, I want a nice, comfy razor.
11: See, that's the one thing that I use that's for men is a men's razor.
13: Yes, a lot of my girlfriends have used men's razors.
11: Yeah.
13: Yeah.
5: Mm.
14: Do they use your razor?
13: No, you never want to share razors. The razor does sort of, once you use it once or twice, it sort of adheres to that face and that whisker pattern.
14: Oh, so this isn't like a disease issue.
13: It can be, but it also is just, you're more likely to get cut.
18: See, once again.
14: Oh, sorry.
18: There's no reason for you to add that. Disease. What's wrong with you? Al, he's off the chart today with these sort of comments.
5: I honestly know. That was my thing, is I thought it would be like a sanitary thing, because you're kind of irritating that area, and then you got somebody else's skin on there.
13: Yeah, I had a razor guy. He worked for Gillette, and he told me that whether it's true or not, I don't know, but I've always practiced by it, is the razor will pattern itself off of the whiskers it's already shaven.
14: And since you don't shave, do you have a razor other than the lady, whatever it was?
13: I have some in my closet, but I haven't used one in years.
14: Okay. Al, we were learning some new words today, and I know the purpose of this program is you try to teach me a variety of words.
5: Yes.
14: What have you got today?
5: Tom, I have one that I love. You know, I tell you, like, there's some that I'm definitely sure that I'm going to either hear or actually use in real life. I think this first one is that. So I want to bring it to your chest, sir.
14: Okay.
5: Tom, what does quiet on the creek mean?
18: Quiet on the creek.
5: Wow. Sounds like a Hallmark movie around Thanksgiving.
18: Yeah. Mm-hmm.
14: Quiet on the creek.
11: It's in a song.
14: Oh, is that the origin of this?
11: That's how I know it. Al, would you say that's where it started?
5: That's where I thought it came from.
11: Yeah.
14: I don't know. Is it a good thing or a bad thing?
5: It's a human thing. Like, yeah, it's just this. We all probably.
14: Oh, I know what it is. I got it.
5: Yeah. Okay.
14: It means you're going to the toilet and you're being very sensitive to not wake the person up in the bedroom.
5: I don't ever have to think about the person in another room. What are you eating?
18: You got bigger problems than learning new words. Okay.
5: I think a car hit the house last night. It just means keeping a secret, keeping something on the down low.
11: Yeah.
13: Oh, all right.
11: Yeah.
13: Hey, that's quiet.
5: So, Tom, I need to hear Tom use it in a sentence because I'm not sure he's got it.
14: I understand. Let's see now. Yeah, I heard that Teddy and Sylvia are getting divorced, but it's quiet on the creek.
5: That's great.
11: Yeah.
5: Especially if it's happening in the 40s. Yeah. All right.
14: And she's, and she's been banging half the people.
13: Sylvia's going to be eligible.
14: Yeah. Yeah. Oh, yeah.
18: Sylvia, hot to try.
13: Had my eye on her for a while.
14: Yeah. Yeah. Very good. That's a good one, Al. Quiet in the creek.
5: I love it.
14: Yeah. What song is that from?
11: The artist is Saucy Santana. I'm not sure if that might be the name of the song. I don't remember.
14: Is that Carlos's kid?
13: Yes.
18: No, you know, everything in the world is not connected to something you know about.
14: Okay. Just asking. It's a fair question. I love Santana. Carlos can play.
5: I could see Tom Bond.
14: Hey, I don't know if you've, you are well schooled in the world of hip hop and rap, et cetera. I am not. However, I was doing this something not too long ago, and I stumbled on a song from T-Pain, the rap artist.
5: Interesting place for the emphasis. Yes.
11: Yeah.
14: No, it's an unusual name.
18: You've heard of T-Pain?
14: I mean, he is an excellent, excellent artist.
18: Yeah.
14: He does a version of a Black Sabbath song called War Pigs, and I mean, it is terrific. If you get a chance. Yeah, there's a live version of it, a video. It's just great.
13: But let's be honest. You're saying he's an excellent, excellent artist based on that.
14: And I've seen a few of his.
13: I don't believe you for a second.
5: Second, Josh.
14: He also has an excellent Tiny Desk concert. I'm completely serious. Because sometimes
13: I believe you've been told that. Yeah.
14: No, I watched it.
13: I don't know that this is true.
14: But it is true. He's wearing
5: Tiny Desk concerts are
14: women's
5: the
14: underwear
5: best.
14: And the point is that if you get a chance, give it a quick look see, because sometimes I tend to not explore certain areas of music, and then I do, and I find out that I really should be listening to this stuff.
11: Good.
14: It's very good. Yeah, thank you. Trying to get more enlightened the way I ask Al to help me get hip. Do we have another term that'll help me in the world of hipness, Al?
5: We do. Tom, that word is crine. C-R-I-N-E. Crine. When would you use that?
18: Crine?
14: Crine. It sounds like crine. Something. Isn't that what?
5: Almost like brine, but crine. Brine with the C.
14: I don't know.
18: Stop your crying.
5: Go with that.
18: Oh.
5: Go with that.
18: Somebody's crying about something?
5: Think internet-y. And that with the combination of another word.
14: Time? Time to cry?
5: It's, you got close enough. It's used on the internet means you're crying laughing. So instead of using a crying laughing emoji, or you could just say it like whatever somebody just texts you at work was so funny, you're crying.
11: Oh, okay.
5: But it's that, it's like you're dying on the inside laughing.
11: Okay.
14: I don't understand why it would be C-R-I-N-E.
5: You know, like the crying laughing emoji?
14: Yeah, where
5: the tears are coming? Yeah. Even though I've heard that doesn't mean what you think it does. There's a lot of, we've done a couple emoji slangs. Most emojis, like if I saw them on my, I'd be like, oh no, it's all bad.
11: Yeah.
14: I have, Al, I shouldn't ask this question, but I'm going to. You can buy like emoji kits, right?
11: Yes, and download them onto your keyboard.
14: Is there a emoji kit specific to black folk, if you will?
11: Oh, God.
5: I am sure.
13: Even did you hear Ace went, oh, like he was shocked.
14: No, really. I mean, I think that's
18: the African-American community.
5: Mm. It's a group you should target. We spend about $1 trillion.
14: Yeah, I'm just wondering if there's
5: look at that money. Yeah,
14: Alternate, because most of the face emojis are, you know, they're like yellow.
13: You can change that on your phone.
18: Absolutely.
13: Yeah.
14: Really?
13: There are shades of white and skin tones.
18: There are skin tones on your phone. Absolutely.
5: That's how Josh looks at life. There's just shades of white.
13: That's right.
5: He didn't give it the other colors. I'm into diversity.
13: There are two groups that I go by, Al. It's shades of white and wrong.
5: You have no idea how many of, especially this is a bigger deal 4, 5, 6 years ago, but I would have to take black friends of mine, and after they had sent me like a couple yellow thumbs up, I'm like, hey bro, you need to go ahead and darken up that fist bump.
13: You're not Homer Simpson.
5: Oh man, so many darkened black fist emoji interventions I've had to have.
14: So how do you do that?
5: You just hold the button down and then they'll give you the option.
11: I'll show you at the break.
18: And it gives you different shades. Yes.
14: Really?
18: Absolutely. Mm-hmm.
14: Okay.
13: Yeah, it's good.
18: Welcome to 2026.
14: Okay. Is there like a black power fist one?
5: I don't know if it's the black power fist. It's just a fist.
11: It's like this. Yeah. And you can make it black.
14: So, okay.
5: Jess, what if there was a separate, just a black power one that was clearly just, you couldn't change the color?
14: The Eldridge Cleaver, Huey Newton.
5: And I do want to get, before, I know I got to run, but maybe you guys talk about this next break. I've heard the debate that the high five emoji that everybody uses is actually hands praying.
11: See, I heard the opposite. I heard that the praying hands are actually people high fiving. So that's what that's supposed to be. Yeah.
13: No kidding. I've always, it just looks like praying hands.
11: Yeah. I've heard it's two people high fiving.
5: I thought it was high fiving.
11: Yeah. That's crazy.
14: Well, this is why I would write down.
13: Yeah, use your words. Five.
14: Yes, yeah, I would say something like, hey, nice job. This is the English language.
5: Amazingly
14: effective. Now, Al, I know that you're currently going with the short hair, but there was a time where you had the fro. Did you have the pick that had the fist on it?
5: Oh, yeah. They were in my house. They're used to, my dad had an afro when he met my mom. So, like, we had not just the picks, but around the house, you would have like there'd be the black plastic part and then the peace sign in the middle. And then there'd be the metal tongs. So you could really get that afro out there good. So, yeah,
14: I mean,
5: did
14: he have the big full Angela Davis?
5: He did.
14: 1971 fro.
5: Yeah.
14: Wow. Do you have pictures of him like that?
5: I do. I have a couple. He's holding me in front of, I think it's probably, it's got to be a 79 Ford, and it's young Al, and my dad's got the fro, and he's got really one of the only shirts I've ever seen him. My dad did not. He just wore a uniform his whole life. He wore like an Adidas t-shirt with just like the Adidas logo, and that was like, it was like he played soccer in Brazil. My dad just picked a shirt and just got it and just wore it all the time. Yeah, so I'll send that picture to him. But yeah, it's young Al. My dad's got the full legit fro.
14: Cool. Well, thanks, Al. Are you working this weekend?
5: This weekend I'm off. I'm on the road next weekend, but I am I have a date with the NFL package.
18: There you go.
5: This weekend. My Brownies are playing tonight.
18: Yes,
5: a little nervous, Chicky, so
18: yes,
5: I need you guys to text me positive affirmations throughout the day.
18: We'll do it.
14: And then it's hard for me to say it. The Guardians are still up and running.
5: Yeah, Saturday. It's
18: Saturday.
5: On. Us and the White Sox. Come get it.
14: Okay. And I will urge you to watch the White Sox post-game interview, particularly.
18: Yes.
14: Chick, what is it again?
18: I'm not sure what the gentleman's name is. He's one of the Japanese ball players. The one who hits all the home runs. He's in the locker room, and he's saying he's not hungover yet, but he's going to be hungover tomorrow.
14: They're drinking. It's really funny. They're having a great time.
5: My girl was watching that last night, and the one with Otani, when they made it, he just goes, he just keeps going, I'm Japanese. It is the best thing.
18: Huh.
5: They are hammered, and it's good to see people on TV drunk. I miss that.
14: Yeah. Okay. Well, thanks, Al. It's always a great pleasure.
5: All right, kids.
14: The news desk over there is known as the Incogni News Desk. I'm going to explain what that's all about. Incogni is a service. And what it's all about is getting your name off a lot of lists. There are lists out there. There are brokers that sell these lists. They can have designations such as widows between the ages of 25 and 30. It might be people that have a certain disease. It's pretty rough stuff out there. And sometimes it's hard to get off those lists. But there are legal protocols and procedures that can be used to get your name removed from these lists, because you start getting things like annoying text messages or mail or email, sometimes fraudulent. So here you go. Incogni. 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We are coming back. We have the Hulk and the Pope in the same story when we return. These are the O'Reilly Auto Parts Studios. 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
0: 104.1 The Hulk. It's Bob and Tom with Jay Morning's Classic Rock All Day. Hello and good morning. It is 8:20 in Stamra. It's October 1st. Rabbit, rabbit, rabbit. You know what to do. It's going to be a beautiful day. It's going to be about 95 degrees for a high today. Currently, we're at 57 degrees outside the Hawk Studios. Very beautiful morning. And this weather is going to hang out with us until next week. Yeah, it's going to be fantastic. All right, so we got some things to prepare for. 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And here's the deal. Week 3 is Remix. And he's leading the season with the Traegers, all right? 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Just go to 104thehawk.com. Tonight's game is the Steelers at Cleveland. And, yeah. Good luck with that. Traffic.
1: 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A few more slowdowns in Stockton. Southbound 5 heavy, Country Club to Pershing. Northbound brake lights from French Camp up towards the Crosstown Freeway. South 99, not bad, just a little heavy around Waterloo. But westbound on the Crosstown, that is solid brake lights from 99 to just before I-5. Lodi, 99 and Highway 12 looking good. 99 out of Galt, stretches of heavy from Twin Cities up towards Dillard. Maybe some Caltrans work in the area. And West 120 in Manteca, heavy from Airport out to Yosemite. Stuck in traffic going nowhere? 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
18: Yeah. Hey, welcome back to the Bob and Tom Show. We're in the O'Reilly Auto Parts Studios. 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
11: Hello.
18: There's Josh Arnold.
13: Hi there.
18: Ace Cosby's here.
15: Hello.
18: I'm Chick. And you know what time it is, Tom.
16: It's time for the Shoe of the Week. Often imitated, never duplicated. The original football picket show from way back in the 1930s.
18: That's right. I came up with the point spread. Tom can back me up on this.
13: And thank you for that.
18: So far on the season, I'm 7-6.
13: Very good.
18: I'm making money. I'm making money,
14: and
18: Tom.
14: And that's against the spread.
18: Against the spread, baby.
14: And we are joined by our winner of week 3 in the Bob and Tom Pigskin Picks competition. He is Nick Britton. Nick, are you there, sir?
17: Yep, I'm here.
13: Nicky English.
14: There we go. Nick, congratulations. You were one of 5 to get 14 of 16 games in week 3. You won the tiebreaker. So you've got that $500 gift certificate from Steven Singer Jewelers. 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And you get to pick against Chick McGee. Chickster?
18: That's right. Step into the octagon, Nicky. I want to call you Nathan. I don't know why that is. Anyway, here we go. The England, Nicky Britton, is that his name?
14: Yes, Nick Britton.
18: Nick Britton, so English. They're hosting NFL this week. Washington and Indianapolis are in London, England for Sunday's, our time, 9:30 in the morning NFL game. Washington getting 3.5. Who do you like, Washington or Indianapolis?
3: Indianapolis on that one.
13: Oh, Indianapolis.
18: Indianapolis. Okay. Indianapolis going to cover on that.
13: What do they play, Wembley?
18: Wembley or Twickenham. I haven't looked it up yet.
14: Well, your pick, Chick?
18: I'm taking Washington plus +3.5.
14: Okay.
18: That hook. Three in the hook. Colts win by a field goal.
13: Okay.
18: I'm still in the money. The Bills are hosting the Patriots, and the Patriots getting 7. Who do you like, New England or Buffalo?
3: Who are you going with, Chick?
18: I'm going to go with the Bills to cover. It's -7. Patriots got big problems right now.
3: I'm going to have to go with the underdog. I'll go with the Patriots.
18: That seemed like a sucker bet to me. He asked me who I wanted.
13: It seemed like he was going to take your advice.
18: Yes, very much so.
13: You knew what you were doing, didn't you, Nikki?
3: I'm not a fan of a Nikki.
13: Oh, you're not?
18: Okay. All right.
13: Sorry about that, Nikki. Yeah. You should have never said that.
18: And finally, the Giants are getting 3 versus the Arizona Cardinals. Who do you like, Giants or Arizona?
3: Giants on that one.
18: Giants plus the points. There you go, Tom.
14: Are you agreeing?
18: Yes, I'm taking Giants plus 3.
14: Okay, so...
13: You agreeing with little Nikki sissy pants?
18: Oh, boy.
14: Hey.
18: Oh, boy. Here we go.
14: Congratulations.
18: Let him have it, Nicholas. Let him have it.
14: Have you given any thought to what you might be purchasing with the $500 gift certificate to Steven Singer Jewelers?
3: So I'm looking online tonight with my girlfriend. I think she's pretty excited for the gift.
13: Oh, very nice.
14: I think so, yeah. You go to IHateStevenSinger.com. Can't go wrong. Maybe some nice earrings. Does she have pierced ears?
3: She does, yeah.
14: Okay, good. I was hoping you knew the answer to that question. As soon as it came out of my mouth, I thought, oh, wait a minute.
18: Uh-oh.
14: I shouldn't have asked him that. He probably didn't check.
3: Don't ask me for a birthday.
14: Well, Nick, congratulations.
18: Hey, you're not a miracle man, are you? No.
14: I will urge everyone to spend some time today just to pick the winners, just like Nick did. You don't have to know about the spread for the Pigskin Picks competition. Just go to bobandtom.com/contest. And Nick, again, we certainly appreciate your listening, and congratulations, and best of luck with your picks against the Chickster. You guys don't agree on 2 of the 3.
18: There you go.
14: Are you doubling your bets in any of these, Chick?
18: No, I'm not.
14: Okay, just ask.
18: Stopped that.
14: I think it's a fair question. And have you posted your picks?
18: I have. It's on The Chick McGee on Instagram.
14: The Chick McGee on Instagram.
18: You're trying to suck me in again.
13: Hey, Nick, what do you have going on the rest of the day?
3: Right now, I'm a construction superintendent, so just watching some guys working out here and building a schedule.
13: All right. Nice.
14: Okay, be careful out there.
13: Yes.
14: Got a hard hat on right now?
3: Always.
14: Okay.
18: Nice.
13: Good man.
14: Okay, thank you, sir. We're going to push on. Once again, Nick, congratulations on a big win. I'm looking over that way, and the lady in the red shirt is Jess Hooker. And I've been talking about this all morning. It's very exciting. The Pope, we heard a couple days ago, the Pope... gave a special salute to the Chicago White Sox.
18: His favorite team.
14: Yeah, the Pope is American. He is a big White Sox fan, always has been. And he got to meet, I wonder if this guy was one of his heroes.
11: The Incredible Hulk fulfilled a childhood dream by meeting with Pope Leo XIV on Wednesday. Lou Ferrigno, who starred as the Marvel character during its 1977 to 1982 U.S. television run, met with the American Pope and chatted briefly with him at the end of the pontificate's general audience in St. Peter's Square.
18: Huh.
14: Now, do you suppose the Pope was informed who this was? Or do you think
11: I'm sure he knew, don't you think?
18: Absolutely. Yeah. He knew.
13: Yeah, he's the Pope is 71.
11: Oh, okay.
18: He was Father Bob in Chicago before he was the Pope. I'm sure he knows who Lou Ferrigno is.
14: But he has to kind of be cool, though, right?
18: What do you mean?
13: Lou has to be cool in this situation.
14: Well, yeah, the Pope has to be cool, too.
13: I don't think so. The Pope can do whatever he wants.
18: He's the Pope.
13: How do you want the Pope to be when he meets Lou Ferrigno?
14: He's kind of, hey, hi, Lou.
11: Like starstruck?
14: Yeah.
11: No, I think it's the opposite,
13: I think you are overestimating Lou Ferrigno's star power.
11: Yeah, Mr. Ferrigno.
18: I'm not sure what you used the last time you overestimated someone's star power, but this smacks of that. It's the same... probably Freddie and the popularity of Freddie and the Dreamers or something.
13: Mm-hmm.
18: You're way off base on
14: maybe
18: that.
14: Maybe you say something like, hey, Lou, you're the Incredible Hulk. I'm the Incredible Pope. What do you think?
13: That's the opposite of cool. If you want him to be cool, why would he ever say anything as lame as that?
18: That's the first.
14: Would he say something like, "I'm glad I didn't make you mad"? Tear up the Vatican?
13: At least that would be, yeah.
11: But, yeah, he probably made a joke.
18: But these are both in the book titled How to Be a Dork, I think.
13: Yeah, dorky.
18: Yeah.
11: Lou Ferrigno, who grew up in a Catholic Italian family and served as an altar boy, told reporters, "I'm here because it's a lifelong dream for me to meet the Pope."
18: There, see?
13: He means John Paul II. You know what I mean? Like, that's
11: You're actually, I think you're
13: yeah,
11: right.
13: Yeah.
18: John Paul II. Actually, he mumbled under his breath as he was meeting Pope Leo. Who the hell's this guy?
13: That's all right, because Pope Leo went, would have rather met Bixby.
18: Yeah, Bill Bixby was the man.
13: Yeah.
18: He's Dr. David Banner.
14: And the latest Hulk is, what's his name?
11: Mark
13: Ruffalo.
14: Mark Ruffalo, good actor.

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6: 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It's Bob and Tom. We day mornings, classic rock all day. Hello and good morning. How are you? Come on in. It is 8:40. It's a Thursday connected to Friday. Oh, and it's October 1st. Rabbit, rabbit, rabbit. You know what to do with that. No, I'll tell you just in case you didn't know. We've been doing it for about 25 years here. But at the first of every month, what we like to do is throw out, you know, rabbit, rabbit, rabbit. That's supposed to give us some money in our pocket and some good luck for the month of October. So, if you get a chance, say it as much as you can today. All right. You know, a lot of stuff going on. And I got to tell you, Halloween season, it will be kicking off tomorrow right here at our favorites. It's Deloso Family Farms as they kick off their Halloween season. And you can get your family out to enjoy so much fun. That place is humongous. It just keeps growing and growing every year. And you can take your mom out there, the kids, everybody. There's something to do out there. And deliciousness that comes in the forms of pumpkin spice. I know. It's good. Well, here's the deal. Deloso Farms will kick off the pumpkin season tomorrow, okay? We're talking about hay rides, Tiny Town, mini golf, and new this year, it's called Thrill Hill. So yeah, keep a listening to win your tickets from 104.1 The Hawk.
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13: Hello.
1: There's Josh Arnold.
14: Hi.
1: Ace Cosby's here.
15: Hello.
1: Hello. And Pat Godwin on assignment. Hello, Tom.
16: I think Pat's on a dental assignment right now. He'll be back tomorrow. Now, I wanted to play a little something for you guys. I mentioned this when we were talking.
1: Going to finally play my request.
16: We'll just give this a listen.
1: Okay.
16: Recognize this?
14: Yeah.
16: It's T-Pain doing the cover of the Sabbath War Pig. It's great.
13: Very cool.
16: There's a cool video of it, too. We were talking about that with Al. Do you suppose we were just about the fact that Lou Ferrigno, the actor, got to meet the Pope, which I think is really cool.
13: Okay.
16: Do you suppose the Pope has to kind of, because he has to do these regular audiences.
13: Mm-hmm.
16: He's got to meet a bunch of people. You know, we've done on a much more insignificant level. Meet and greet situations.
13: Yeah, that's when you tell this story, I think, about the handler. Like, who is the Pope's Jess? Because we're out, I take care of you guys. And so I wonder how they take care. Like, who's taking care of Lou? Who's taking care of the Pope? Making sure that everything aligns correctly.
1: The handlers meet each other.
13: Yeah.
1: There's a certain handler speak, I'm sure they go through.
16: Well, I imagine that, do they... Are there like sanitary protocol? Do people have to make sure their hands are clean? Does he shake hands with people, or?
13: I don't know. I mean, would it be informal for the Pope to fist bump? No, probably not.
16: I mean, I wonder if they say, okay, this is what we'd like. These are the rules.
1: Hmm.
13: Oh yeah, I'm sure there's some pretty strict rules.
1: Yeah,
16: but I remember when there were last year or the year before, a whole bunch of comedians.
13: Yeah, they went to the Vatican.
1: It was a while ago now.
16: Yeah. One of their
14: 80% of which are atheists.
13: Yeah.
16: It was interesting.
13: Laugh again.
16: Yeah. I just kind of wonder if does the Pope ever get kind of, got a 10:30, I've got a meet and greet.
14: Probably. Sure.
16: Like anybody else, but obviously.
1: I got to go be the Pope now.
16: Yeah. Like the famous story about Elvis recording where he goes, well, I got to go be that guy again. And going back to being Elvis. I just have to kind of wonder what it's like inside.
13: Yeah.
16: But I'm sure he probably likes meeting the babies and the kids a lot more than some of the celebs.
13: I'm sure. Yeah. It does seem kind of, I don't know, it just feels weird to use your celebrity to get to meet the Pope. I don't know. It just feels kind of grimy to me.
14: If they're doing it for the right reasons, I think it's great.
13: Yeah? Okay.
16: Mm-hmm. And it probably depends who the celebrity is. There may be a list of no thank yous.
13: It's possible.
16: Yeah. Who knows? Well, let's we have a couple stories I really wanted to get out before the day is over.
13: Tombstone Pizza has introduced candy corn pizza kits for the Halloween season.
15: No, thank you.
13: The limited edition kits, which come in pepperoni and five cheese varieties, include enough candy corn to put on top of your pizza. Mm. The pizza kits
16: that would
13: are
16: be zero.
14: Yeah.
13: Yeah. The pizza kits are available online for, this can't be right. It's not, this might be $1.31. I don't think so. Maybe more than that.
16: Maybe that's
15: $13, maybe.
13: Oh, I bet it's $10.31 for Halloween. You think so? $10.31.
15: Yes. Oh, that's the prop.
13: Yeah. In a social media post, Tombstone wrote, "The pizza nobody asked for has arrived, and frankly, we regret absolutely nothing."
14: Oh, it's fun. Then yeah. They're totally in on.
13: Yeah.
16: Okay, I just went to the website.
15: Well, what did we learn though, Tom? The sweet and the cheeseburger. I bet it is good.
16: It is $1.31.
13: Oh, okay. I was wrong.
16: Yeah, no, I thought it was a typo too. But I just went on their website.
15: Is it like a mini pizza? $1.31. They're gonna fold.
16: This is the kit.
15: Oh, so this is candy corn?
14: So there's no pizza.
16: Right.
14: It's just candy.
16: Yeah, that must be what this. Yeah, it's just a little kit.
13: It's a little bag of candy corn.
14: I see.
13: Okay, Tombstone. Well,
14: good job, Tombstone. We talked about you for a minute.
13: Yeah.
14: That's what this was.
15: All of a sudden I dislike this story very much.
16: Again, as Chick points out, though, it might taste okay. I don't know.
13: I don't like anything sweet on my pizza. I mean, I don't like pineapple. I don't want to do that. I know it has its place.
14: Yeah, you're fine. Yeah,
16: but candy corn pizza, this sounds like some guy lost his fantasy football thing, and
14: I'm going to try it.
16: He's got to eat a candy corn. You're going to try it, Ace?
14: Sure. Okay. We'll put some candy corn on a pizza? All right.
16: Okay.
13: Will you go with the five
14: cheese? Just start with one slice, I would say, because then if you don't like it, you don't race the whole pizza.
17: Good point.
13: And it's going to melt down a little. I mean, do you put it in before you bake it?
16: But Chick referenced the most famous version of this was we were told about using the donuts, Krispy Kreme donuts for hamburger buns, and it sounded ghastly. And we tried it, and it was great.
15: So good. I'll always remember it.
16: Because essentially we learned that ketchup is sugar, basically.
13: Yeah.
16: So a nice Krispy Kreme donut was a nice sweet bun. Speaking of sweet buns, Ace is right there.
14: Yeah, there's old sweet buns.
16: There. Do you like that as a nickname, Ace?
17: All you can eat.
16: Okay.
13: Oh, wow.
14: It's not often you shock Jess.
16: Well, that took a weird turn. Don't forget a couple quick things. Pigskin picks. Get those picks in before the game starts tonight. Please get them in early if you can. All you got to do is pick the winners in the NFL. You could be like our winner this week who got himself a nice gift certificate from Steven Singer Jewelers. You could do that for yourself, too, just like Nick Britton. Just pick the winners in all those NFL games. And the prize, of course, is that gift certificate from IHateStevenSinger.com. So please get those in today. We certainly appreciate it. These are the O'Reilly Auto Parts Studios. 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
36: I have been to this event before. I knew the chances of me meeting someone were zilch at this particular event. So
16: yeah, that's the thing, though. You never know.
37: 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That doesn't sound very
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16: When, you never
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36: Even if I met someone, I'm not going to sleep with them on the first date.
37: 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Am I right on this, Tommy? Get out there. 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

It's the Dream Police. It is Cheap Trick, and Rick Nielsen, obviously the guitarist for Cheap Trick, he was having a little bit of problems. They did have to cancel one concert, but it looks as though he's back in action. Woohoo! Now here's Skynyrd, Sweet Home Alabama on the Hawk.

0: annoyed. It is Black Sabbath, and we are 104.1 The Heart, the Valley's classic rock station. Hello, and good morning to you. Rabbit, rabbit, rabbit, say it three times, supposed to give us some luck and some money in our pocket. You know what I'm talking about? Oh, and don't forget, the Mountain Misery Brewfest is coming to the Motherlode Fairgrounds on Saturday. 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

0: Warner, Dirty White Boy, and we are 104.1 The Hawk, the Valley's classic rock station. Good morning and welcome in. Hey, we are getting ready to go up to the Ironstone Amphitheater as we welcome in Lynyrd Skynyrd, Foghat, and Molly Hatchet. It's going to be a kick-ass night. And by the way, tickets still available. 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
1: 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And this week's Top Rock Countdown is about Libra rock stars. You'd have to be born between September 24th and October 23rd, and that would make you a Libra.
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The Who on the Hawk. So good, huh? Alrighty, here we go. Jerick and the Dominoes, it's Layla on the Hawk.

0: 104.1, the Hawk, the Valley's classic rock station. Good morning. How are ya? Hey, it's Tamara. And you know, the Cheese and Wine Festival is returning to downtown Riverbank. Now it's going down on Saturday, October 10th, with food, entertainment, a car show, and wine tasting. 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

0: 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It is, of course, Renegade Sticks on the Hot. 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

0: 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And your Classic Rock quiz is brought to you by Jesse's Grove Winery. 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It's Queen Nation, so the costumes, all the energy, and legendary hits of Queen this Saturday at Jesse's Grove Winery. And they'll start out the night with Yacht Rock of the 70s and 80s with Ride Captain Ride. 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On this day in 1970, this member of the 27 Club was buried in the Seattle area. 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
29: Hello, this is Tom from Lodi.
30: Hey, Tom. On this day, October 1st, 1970, this member of the 27 Club was laid to rest in the Seattle area. Who was it?
29: Jimi Hendrix.
30: Yes, it was.
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30: Congratulations.
29: Not for him.
30: No. Yeah. You got 4 tickets for Queen Nation at Groovin' in the Grove. That's happening Saturday at Jesse's Grove Winery in Lodi.
29: Oh, boy. That's right down the road from me.
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0: Nothing but your requests all hour long. 104.1 The Hawk, Valley's Classic Rock. We have football tonight. 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
2: Well, Pro Football Pick'em. Shall we recap week number three?
0: If we must.
2: Let's do. Disastrous
0: for me.
2: For you.
0: Yes, it was. I think you might be onto something with picking the home team thing.
2: Yeah, wasn't bad. I think I went 11-5, which is...
0: That's pretty good.
2: Yes.
0: Congratulations to our week three winner. 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
2: And don't forget your picks for week number four. All right. We'll see if my strategy holds. I think I'll go that way again.
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0: 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And Cheese and Wine is coming back to the City of Action. 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I've got free tickets for you. 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
8: I don't need to hear anything from anybody. There's too much riding on my mind being locked in. Play offense, not defense. If you play hard and you play the game right, nobody really gets on you. 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

0: right. That's Foghat 104.1 The Hawk, and you'll hear that song live tomorrow night. Ironstone Amphitheater, Lynyrd Skynyrd, Foghat, and Molly Hatchet. 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

104.1 The Hawk. And we have football tonight. Steelers are in Cleveland. You haven't done your picks yet. 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

0: The temp's not reflecting it, but October 1st today, 104.1, the Hawk Valley's Classic Rock. Angie Good in for Randy Moranz. And tomorrow is opening day for Del Oso. So if you want to go take the family out, do the giant corn maze, pumpkin blasters, teeny town, go get your tickets for that or keep listening to win them this weekend on the Hawk.
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2: Well, Pro Football Pick'em. Shall we recap week number three?
0: If we must.
2: Disastrous
0: for me.
2: For you.
0: Yes, it was. I think you might be onto something with picking the home team thing.
2: 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I think I went 11-5, which is...
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2: Yes.
0: Congratulations to our week three winner. 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
2: And don't forget your picks for week number four. All right, we'll see if my strategy holds. 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

That's going to be a good show. 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

0: Bon Jovi. Valley's Classic Rock, 104.1 The Hawk. Angie Good in for Randy Moran. He's off seeing Metallica this weekend. Good for him in Las Vegas. I'm looking forward to the video and the stories. And so very Central Valley of us, triple digits in October. That's exactly what's going to happen starting Saturday, right around 100, and staying that way most of next week.
1: To crash in Lathrop to watch out for. Hi there, the traffic report is sponsored by Audible. It's involving a motorcyclist northbound I-5 at Mossdale, blocking a middle lane, got you slow from 11th. Also wreck in Lathrop. This is affecting eastbound 120 before Yosemite. This is involving a big rig blocking the right lane. That's got you backed up out towards I-5. Heading into Manteca, jumping over to southbound 99 from 120, stay slow to Hammett, then again further south into Modesto from Sanford to Tuolumne Boulevard. Very heavy in Tracy on eastbound 205 from MacArthur Drive out to I-5. 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

0: The Who. Love Rain or Me, Classic Rock 104.1, The Hawk, and the weather looks like it's holding for beer drinking, which is coming. 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
1: Big backups in Lathrop. 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Getting back to that crash on southbound I-5 right before 120, there's a car stuck underneath a big rig. Blocking the two right lanes, got you back there from Matthews. That's southbound I-5 right before 120. Then we had that crash in Lathrop, northbound I-5 at Mossdale. Good news here, that's being cleared. Does have you slow from 11th Street. Also, another crash eastbound 120 before Yosemite. That's been cleared too. It's going to be heavy through Modesto on southbound 99. Stop and go from Staniford out towards Tuolumne Boulevard. 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